0: For a starting pitcher not to work from the windup.
1: Bad athlete. I mean, just that. I mean, all the things. Talk about a guy. It's funny. You go on pitching Twitter or pitching Instagram, and you will go down this rabbit hole. Throw that out there. You want to have some fun in the comments.
0: The 1-2, Dingler got under it, pops it up right side. Pete Alonso near the line. He'll squeeze it. And with that, we'll pause for station identification here in the Detroit Tigers Radio Network.
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0: One down, eighth inning. Riley Green said a tough day at the plate, over seven combined in the two games. First pitch swinging ground ball sharply hit to second, up with a Jackson Holiday, flips to first, two outs. 4-1 Tigers, eighth inning, trying to snap an eight game slide. They need six more defensive outs to do so. And here's Colt Keefe. He pinch hit for Jamai Jones in the sixth inning and flew out to right center. This copyrighted broadcast is presented by the authority of the Detroit Tigers. May not be reproduced or retransmitted in any form. The accounts and descriptions of this game may not be disseminated without express written consent of the Detroit Tigers. Pitch away on Keefe for a ball. Colt's still looking for that first home run of the year, Bobby.
1: Yeah, I mean, he's had a tough time just reaching of late, but I just would like to. I feel like he's a little bit off time and he's rushing a little bit forward, and it's hard to hit with power.
0: Pitch a cold strike, evens the count.
1: I mean, you're not anchored in that backside. But again, these guys know it. He's a little bit out front of things. He knows it. He'll get it right. He'll hit plenty of homers.
0: Rolling one. Line drive, right field, sits down for a base hit. Two-out single for Keith, keeps it alive for Spencer Torkelson.
1: It's a good swing from Colt Keith. Stayed on that changeup. You can see him get ready to hit, get to his launch point. That little pause, he knows it's off speed, recognizes the changeup, stays on it. Line drive to right field.
0: And there's no doubt the at-bats this season have been better for Colt.
1: Yeah, for sure.
0: Torkelson, line drive right field, base hit. Keith rounding second. He's going to try for third. Tyler O'Neill just into the game. His throw to third base is cut off. Back-to-back two-out singles for the Tigers. See if they can keep the train rolling here with Wencel Perez. Tork got a fastball away, went with the pitch. It's a good piece of hitting by Torkelson.
1: That's as good a swing as Spencer Torkelson has had in a while. I don't care if it's not a homer. It doesn't matter. That was very easy. Good load, on time, saw the pitch away. And all he tried to do with it is exactly what ended up happening. Hit something hard the other way. I tell you what, Colt Keith did a nice job running the bases right there. He got Tyler O'Neill. O'Neill didn't close the gap on that ball soon enough. He said, okay, I got something for that. I'm going to end up on third base.
0: Pitch to Wencel Perez. Up and away. Bouncing up to throw was Basayo, but runner first. Tork not going in. What's your old adage, Bobby? Defensive into the game?
1: Hey, the ball,
0: what's going to happen?
1: The little white rat will find you. He got taken advantage of a little bit right there.
0: Men at the corners, two outs, eighth inning. Tigers can extend the lead. Perez puts it in the air, left field. Taylor Ward drifting back. He's got room, and he'll make the catch to retire the side. Tigers strand two. Go to the bottom of the eighth. Tigers four, Orioles one here on the home of Detroit Tigers Baseball, presented by Meyer.
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4: Bottom of the eighth inning, Tigers 4, Orioles 1. Tiger called a bullpen, brought to you by the Southeast Michigan Ford Dealers. Drew Anderson is on, Bobby.
5: Yeah, Drew Anderson, now that Tiger bullpen had a tremendous outing the other day against the Cleveland Guardians. 4 2/3, 2 hits. 2 walks, but he punched 7 Guardians. Some of his best stuff, if not the best stuff he's had all year.
4: He had everything working for him in that ball game. Jackson Holliday leads off, and he'll take a curveball for a called strike one. And Stephen Vogt, after that ball game, was remarking on how good Anderson's stuff was in that game. That was probably his best outing as a Tiger. Pitch a called strike. It's nothing and two on Holliday. He has not allowed a run over his last 2 appearances against the Blue Jays and the Guardians, 8 2/3, and combined to allow 3 hits with 2 walks and 8 Ks.
5: Impressive.
4: And that's the Drew Anderson the Tigers thought they were getting when they signed him this offseason. Slow chop foul, first base side.
5: Yeah, that was on the 20th.
4: Get a check of that out-of-town scoreboard from the 1-800-CALL-SAM studios, brought to you by Meijer, the official grocery retailer of the Detroit Tigers radio network. Sunday night baseball out in L.A. Texas with a 1-0 lead over the Angels. Pitch away on Holliday. It's a ball and 2 strikes. Long day in Atlanta. Lengthy rain delay there. Nationals with a 2-0 lead over the Braves. 1-2 in the dirt. 2 balls, 2 strikes. Giants take care of the White Sox, 8-5. Arizona all over Colorado, 9-1. Athletics continue their roll, up 5, or they beat San Diego, 5-2. And here in Baltimore, it's 4-1 Tigers in game 2 of the doubleheader. 2-2 pitch, up and outside. Full count on Holliday, batting in the 9-hole. Tyler Holton was good today. He faced 4 hitters, got them all. Pair of strikeouts, no hits allowed, no walks either. It's an outing that he can build upon. 3-2, Holliday. That one cracked deep to right. If it's fair, it's gone. That ball is foul.
5: Four-seamer top of the zone at 95. 3-1 count.

0: At the distance, the wrong trajectory. 3-2 from Anderson. Flown to center. Bierling comes in, waves the arm, settles under, makes the head high catch. Holiday retired, back to the top for Taylor Ward. Taylor Ward, he has cut down on the strikeouts, increased the walks this season.
1: Quite a bit.
0: 47 walks to 48 strikeouts. His strikeout rate with the Angels last year was 26%. It's cut that down to 20% this season. First pitch to Ward, inside corner for a strike. We will see the guy he was traded for coming up in the Angels series. That's Grayson Rodriguez, a swap of former first rounders. Deal one. Line drive, right field, base hit for Ward. So he has hit safely in all three games of this series, and he puts a man on ahead of Gunnar Henderson.
1: Taylor Ward, like you said, done an unbelievable job of cutting his strikeout rate, much more contact, increased the walks. Profiling different as a hitter, had a ton of power in years past, is not really exhibiting that. I'm sure it'll come. He's too good a player. And he just serves that one the other way in right field.
0: 4-1 Tigers, eighth inning, pitch, line drive. Gunnar Henderson down the right field line, into the netting, a foul. Long strike, gets 0-1. Tigers jumped ahead 2-0 in the first on a Dylan Dingler two-run homer. Added two more in the fifth. The Orioles' lone run coming in the fourth. Anderson, a long hold. The 0-1. Taken. Fastball snuck it by him for a called strike away. It's nothing in two.
1: More easy cheese. First we had Milton. Now it's Anderson. Ball really coming out. Effortless 97. It's a four-seamer, but he's got a little arm side run to his. Little movement to third base side.
0: The 0-2 on Henderson. Swung on, flown to left. Riley Green towards the line. Gets there, makes the catch. Two down. Tigers will head back to Detroit tonight. Off day tomorrow. And if ever there was a good time for an off day, it's after a doubleheader.
1: Yeah, absolutely.
0: Give everybody a chance to reset.
1: Yep.
0: And if the Tigers can find a way to just get through, use three pitchers here in game two, that would be a win as well. Here's Adley Rutschman, batting from the left side. First pitch, fouled away. Orioles bullpen quiet, so it would appear that Albert Suarez is going to work the ninth inning for Baltimore. Rutschman has walked twice in this game, twice in the opening game today as well. The 0-1. Curveball bended away, evens the count.
1: Yeah, I think Craig Albert has is not trying to deploy any more resources with Tampa coming in and them having to face Shane McClanahan tomorrow either.
0: The 1-1. Fouled away over the screen into the second deck. Anderson ahead, 1-2. Tigers will see the Rays just about a week from now down in Tampa. Ball and two strikes on Adley Rutschman. Anderson from the letters, kicks, deals. Flinch of the bat, he did not go on a pitch in the dirt, smothered by Dingler. It's a 2-2 count. Dingler's so good at getting down and blocking those balls in the dirt. And that's such a plus when you're on the mound to know you can bury one and your catcher is going to be able to secure it.
1: It's like anything else. Have supreme confidence in that guy, one, putting the right fingers or pushing the right buttons on the pitch comm. And that if he asks for it, if he says, hey, let's go slider right here, slider down, you can bury it and know he's going to block it and keep it close to keep the runner on first base from advancing also.
0: 2-2 the count on Adley Rutschman. Anderson's delivery outside, full count. That'll put Taylor Ward in motion on the next pitch. What are these fingers you speak of?
1: I don't

0: No, right? I keep saying I got to get out of that.
1: School baseball guy.
0: I know. I got to get out of that.
1: 3-2 the count on Adley Rutschman. Runner on first, Taylor Ward. Pete Alonso waiting in the wings. Anderson delivers the payoff. Got him! Swinging strike three on that filthy changeup. Big time pitch right there from Drew Anderson to pick up the K and send this game to the ninth inning. It's the Tigers 4 and the Orioles 1 here on the Detroit Tigers Radio Network presented by Meijer.
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1: Zach McKinstry to pinch hit to lead off the ninth inning, and how Ulysses Spotley finishes 0-for-3. 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Albert Suarez starts off McKinstry with a fastball for a called strike on the outside edge. It's 0-1. McKinstry 179 on the year. Here's the 0-1 pitch. Breaks his bat on a line drive to short. It's reeled in by Gunnar Henderson, and there's one gone here in the ninth inning. And here is Zach Short.
0: Oof. Glad those nets are down there. That one was headed above the Oriole dugout. That bat head, that is. I know everybody at first was like, oh, it's going to ruin the game, this, that, and the other. I love it. I'm fine with
1: absolutely
0: it. Absolutely. You've just seen too many things that aren't fun happen at the ballpark to people just trying to watch a baseball game.
1: Yeah, I mean, and we've seen, I mean, and when balls are coming off 115 miles an hour, no one wants to be on the receiving end of that. As the first pitch to Zach Short, it's a cutter that misses away, and that's ball one. And again, Bobby, that's the get off my lawn crowd. And it's a part of this game has advanced so much. Balls are flying off the bat. See right there, a bat head. It's just such a good move that's been instituted from the big leagues all the way down to the minor leagues.
0: Absolutely.
1: Now, as Short swings and misses, and it's a 1-1 count. One out, ninth inning, 4-1 Tigers. The 1-1 pitch lifted in the air, foul off to the first base side, and it's 1-2. Split doubleheader today. Doubleheaders have been around for a long time in baseball. But the first ever true split doubleheader in MLB history occurred back in 1946. The 1-2 is high, and it's 2 balls and 2 strikes. Brooklyn Dodgers hosted the Cincinnati
8: Reds. The
1: pitcher
8: called a ball. The catcher is challenging.
1: We got a challenge here. And it was ball two.
8: The call is confirmed. Baltimore has one challenge remaining.
1: Good 2 inches above the zone. So that was the first ever day-night doubleheader with single admission in the dirt. Runs the count full to 3-2. It was a publicity stunt, and

0: The Brooklyn Dodgers ended up drawing 58,000 between the two games.
1: Geez, there you go.
0: The 3-2 pitch. Short pops it up. Right side of the infield, Jackson Holliday waves his arm, says he's got it. He does. And there are two outs. But as I was looking up stuff on doubleheaders, Bobby, I did not know this, and maybe I should have, but they also used to do split park doubleheaders back in the 1800s.
1: Talk to me on that one, partner.
0: They would play in one city and then play the second game in a different ballpark in a different city.
1: That's a split doubleheader.
0: That is a true split doubleheader there. 4-1 Tigers, ninth inning, Matt Vierling takes a strike.
1: When was this? 18 what?
0: As early as 1883.
1: Yeah, get your...
0: Cleveland Blues played in Boston in the morning and then Providence in the afternoon. The 0-1, swing and a miss.
1: I mean, that's not far, but that's not close either.
0: No, it's not. And now split doubleheaders are a thing in baseball. The 0-2. Breaking ball misses away. One and two the count. The White Sox had tinkered with it, but it was a true day-day doubleheader back in the 1930s. Got him looking. Strike three called. Tigers go in order. We go to the bottom of the ninth. It's the Tigers 4, the Orioles 1. Tigers trying to snap an 8-game losing streak on the other side of this break here on the home of Detroit Tigers baseball presented by Meyer.
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0: Let's try this again, partner. Bottom of the ninth inning. Tigers have the lead. It's 4-1 Detroit. Game brought to you in part by Corewell Health, reminding you that together we can overcome any obstacle and fight any battle. Pete Alonso to lead off the ninth inning, and this is where you want to see Pete Alonso with nobody on base.
1: Exactly.
0: He's 1-for-3 in this game, and he'll swing and miss at a Drew Anderson fastball upstairs, and it's an 0-1 count. Alonso, Basayo, and Taveras, 4-5-6 due up for the Orioles here in the bottom of the ninth inning. The 0-1 misses in. Count evens up. Ball and a strike. Tigers trying to snap an 8-game losing streak. Be a good taste in everyone's mouth heading into the off day. The 1-1. Alonso a whiff on a changeup away, and it's 1-2.
1: He's throwing some filthy changeups. The last one to end the last inning to Rutschman.
0: He's got that kick change.
1: Yeah.
0: And when it's on, it is a devastating pitch.
1: It is.
0: It's a 1-ball, 2-strike count on Alonso. Anderson holds the ball next to his body as he kicks and deals on the 1-2. Line foul. First season for Pete Alonso in an Orioles uniform after a number of years with the New York Mets.

0: Ball and two strikes, the pitch. Misses in with a change that time and evens the count at two balls and two strikes. It was the walks in game one in the ninth inning that really hurt Kenley Jansen. Two walks in the ninth. That was followed by the Colton Cowser three-run game-winning homer. 2-2 pitch. Breaking ball away. Full count.
1: And this is where, if you're Drew Anderson, yeah, you don't want to see him send one, but go right after him with your best stuff right here.
0: The 3-2. Lost him. Ball four up and in on a changeup. So the ninth inning starts with a walk. Couldn't land the change on Alonzo. That will mean the tying run is in the on-deck circle in the form of Leody Tavares. Here's Samuel Basayo, who's 1-for-2 with a sac fly. 799 OPS this season for Basayo. Hitting from the left side of the plate, Anderson delivers. First pitch changeup away, ball one. There is no one warming in that Tiger bullpen. This game belongs to Drew Anderson. One and oh, the count on Basayo. Anderson, the pitch. Check swing. It was up. No appeal. 2-0.
1: Another fastball up from Drew Anderson. 96 miles an hour. Plenty on it. It's eluded the zone here. Last couple hitters.
0: Tigers have not hit the Orioles 7-3 in this game. They've got a 4-1 advantage in the bottom of the ninth. The 2-0. Inside, 3-0 on Basayo. That may have been worth a challenge, partner.
1: Certainly close.
0: 3-0 pitch. In there, a called strike on a fastball. Takes it to 3-1. Basayo popping that bat. 7 home runs this season. 15 extra base hits. It's a 3-ball, 1-strike count. Alonzo at first, the pitch. Missed with a curveball. Back-to-back walks to start the ninth inning. And here comes Chris Fetter. Oh, my, partner.
1: Yeah. It's been a rough go, let's be honest. I mean, we can't run from it. It's been a rough go. Everybody knows it. They know it. This is where, if you got one of those gray jerseys with Detroit across the front out there, you got to just shake yourself. Not today. Not this one, not today. We'll find a way to get out of this thing and get on this flight back to the D.
0: So that'll bring the tying run to the plate with nobody out and two aboard here in the ninth inning. Kevin McGonigal will play in. Gotta respect the bunt with Tavares at the plate. Alonzo second, Basayo first. Anderson from the letters, first pitch. Swing and a foul straight back on a fastball in. It was Colton Cowser in game one with a walk-off three-run home run to beat the Tigers. Tigers have led this one wire to wire. The 0-1. Swing and a foul ball lifted down the left field line out of play. It's nothing and two.
1: Yeah, nice job there. Fastball in, located that. Then a changeup away. That good kick change has that action down and away from the left-handed hitter.
0: He was ahead of Alonzo and lost him. Now he's ahead of Tavares. Two on, nobody out. The pitch up and inside with a four-seamer. There is action beginning in the Tiger bullpen. Ball and two strikes on Leody Tavares. Anderson looks at Alonzo, delivers. Got him! A swinging strike three on a fastball up and away. One out.
1: Yeah, good heater from Drew Anderson, 97 miles an hour. At the top of the zone, a little bit above. Actually, quite a bit above.
0: I think that's one of those, Bobby, where he was expecting the changeup.
1: 100%.
0: And Anderson came at him with 97 up and away. Now Tyler O'Neill. Right on right matchup here. Double play ends the ball.

0: Game. Tigers lead 4-1. Pitch to O'Neill. Way outside. Ball one. Two men on base don't really matter at this point. You've got a three-run lead. It's all about the guy at the plate. You want to keep those guys close to keep that potential for a ground ball for two. The 1-0. Big swinging strike on a changeup. Evens the count up.
1: Brendan Hanafy is the right-hander getting hot in the Tiger bullpen.
0: One ball, one strike on Tyler O'Neill. Pete Alonso at second, Samuel Basayo at first. Anderson delivers. Check swing, call, strike two. And he will ask for a challenge.
2: Just called a strike. The batter is challenging.
0: And I think he's going to win this one. So the count right now stands at 1-2, but that will flip it to 2-1.
2: The call is overturned. Baltimore has one challenge remaining.
0: Boy, a couple of bad misses by the home plate umpire. Another 2 inches up.
1: Yeah. He's had, Lance Barrett's had a pretty good night. Those were definitely, I tell you what though, I mean, if it's last year's strike zone,
0: probably is.
1: Probably a strike.
0: The 2-1. Swing and a foul straight back gets the count to even. Tigers 2 in the 1st, 2 in the 5th. The lone Oriole run came in the 4th inning on a Basayo sacrifice fly that brought home Adley Rutschman.
1: He's gone heater up at top of the zone the last 2 pitches. You can go heater higher than higher. You can go curveball, change up, down.
0: 2-2. Got him. Swing and a miss for strike 3. Went change up below the zone. Back-to-back strikeouts following the back-to-back walks. And there are 2 out in the 9th inning.
1: That's a nice job by Dylan Dingler and Drew Anderson being on the same page. You used the changeup to set up the fastball up to Tavares. You did the opposite. Use the fastball to set up that changeup down to Tyler O'Neill.
0: Now Blaze Alexander, 0-for-3 on the day. 2 on, 2 out, bottom of the 9th. Tigers lead 4-1. First pitch inside, ball 1. This is the at-bat of the game right here, partner, because
1: yeah.
0: You do not want to see Jackson Holliday in this 9th inning. Ball and no strikes on Alexander. The pitch, swinging strike on a changeup. He evens the count. Hanafy continues to warm in the Tiger pen. 4-1 Tigers, bottom of the 9th, 2 outs, 1 ball, 1 strike on Alexander. The pitch. In there, a called strike. He couldn't pull the trigger on the fastball, and now Drew Anderson works ahead, 1-2. So now ahead in the count, and Anderson has a lot of different avenues to attack Blaze Alexander. Alonso off second, Basayo off first. 2 outs in the bottom of the 9th inning. Tigers leading 4-1. Anderson from the letters looks at second, delivers the 1-2 pitch. It's a foul into the middle tier on the first base side, and Alexander stays alive.
1: It's a changeup. He missed with. He did not want it there. That's inner third and thigh high.
0: Dangerous pitch.
1: You go fastball up right here, or maybe that breaking ball down and away.
0: The 1-2. Got him! Swinging strike 3 to end the ball game. Drew Anderson walks the first 2 men in the 9th inning and then promptly strikes out the side, and the Tigers snap the 8-game losing skid with a 4-1 final over the Baltimore Orioles. That's a good win, Bobby.
1: Yes, it is. Much needed win. Good win. Drew Anderson came in, made it a little more uncomfortable than necessary. That's all right, though. Found a way to punch out 3 guys in a row to lock it up.
0: So the Tigers, they come out here today. They drop the first game of the doubleheader. They take game 2, final score of 4-1. We'll step aside. Postgame is coming up next right here on the Detroit Tigers Radio Network, presented by Meyer.
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0: Detroit Tigers postgame from the Metro Detroit Buick GMC Dealers broadcast booth. Here are Greg Gagne and Bobby Scales.
1: Welcome in to the Detroit Tigers postgame show. Greg Gagne alongside Bobby Scales and our fantastic engineers. Poor Pat Malley has had to put up with you and I for the entirety of today.
2: All day long.
1: But we thank you for all your efforts today, Pat. And then Tim Jetsky back in the studio spending his Memorial Day weekend with us.
2: Hey,
1: we love it. The only question is, did Tim ride his motorcycle today? I saw there was some rain in Michigan, so I don't know if he broke out the bike today. Tigers 4-1 winners over the Orioles as they snap an 8-game losing streak. There is no way to spin this other than the fact that it was a huge win for the Tigers here. They were in the driver's seat in game one of the doubleheader, couldn't close it out in the ninth inning. It got a little dicey in the ninth inning of game number two, but Drew Anderson, some gutsy pitching with two men on base to come back and strike out the side after walking the first two.
2: Absolutely. I mean, you felt like, oh my God, here we go again. This kind of hot ninth inning in game one started too, but he recovered and made some pitches when he had to, and he used his best pitch to set up his fastball up to the top of the zone with Tavares, and then he did the exact opposite. He used that fastball to get to his best pitch, which is that kick changeup to retire the last hitter of the ball game, Blaze Alexander. So, yeah, nice job by the boys. Recovered, you rally the troops, you find a way to get a win. Got a long way to go to climb out of this hole, but it starts with one.
1: Hey, you got to start somewhere, right?
2: It starts with one.
1: And piggybacking on what you said about Drew Anderson, that's now three good quality appearances for Drew. He had the four-inning performance against the Blue Jays, 4 2/3 against the Guardians, and now today he comes out and picks up his second save of the season with two scoreless frames, and he struck out four. So you take those two walks away from today's performance, really good outing out of Drew Anderson. So the Tigers, they get the win here in game two. They improved to 21-33 on the year, while the O's dropped to 23-30. Our player of the game is brought to you by Pennington Grass Seed, the official grass seed of the Detroit Tigers. And for my money today, Bobby, that's Troy Melton. First game off the injured list, comes up with the victory, a run on two hits in 5 2/3. What'd you like about Troy today?
2: I liked everything about the outing. I love his composure. That's who he is as a person. I say that a lot, but that's who he is, his composure. He didn't let the emotion get to him. He didn't let the adrenaline rush overtake him. A lot of times you'll see that, especially with guys who are making their debut after being injured or what have you. The effectiveness of his pitches, the sharpness of his command, that for me was the most impressive thing. It's one thing to have a guy come off with a live arm and the stuff's nasty and all the other things. He was all around the zone. What was it? 79 pitches, 48 of them were strikes. But even the misses were competitive misses. There weren't just scuds and high arm side stuff going on. He was a very good outing for Troy Melton, and he had that fastball working and the split working as well.
1: Big hit of the game is brought to you by Little Caesars. Order online for delivery or pizza portal pickup. Well, there was two big hits in game number two. Dylan Dingler set the tone with his 10th home run of the year. A two-run blast in the first inning, became one of three primary Tiger catchers in team history.

0: had 10 home runs prior to the month of June. And then when the bases were loaded in the fifth inning, there were two outs, and Kevin McGonigal came through in the clutch again. He worked a full count, and he sent a line drive into center field that plated two runs. And we've seen that so often in this tough stretch for the Tigers, where they have not been able to cash in on those opportunities.
1: And it's only fitting that he gets the hit. I mean, you're talking about a rookie right now that's really shouldering the load, that more of the load, quite frankly, than I would imagine that A.J. Hinch wanted him to have to shoulder. But that's where it is. This Tiger offense is in a tough spot. There's only a few guys that are really producing, and it gets to him with two outs, and they need to get that run in, two strikes, and boy, he did a great job. He was out front. It was a little changeup down and away, but he did a nice job of just saving his hands and flicking it in center field, and sometimes that's all you need to do.
0: Our stat of the game is brought to you by McLaren Health, official healthcare system of the Detroit Tigers. What do you got for your stat, Bobby?
1: Well, I'm going to repeat something I just said. 79 strikes, 79 pitches, 48 strikes for Troy Melton. And most importantly for me, 40 fastballs he threw, 44 seam fastballs, 7 sinkers, 47 total pitches were fastballs today. Average fastball velocity was 96 miles an hour. And you could tell, we said it multiple times during the broadcast, it was coming out free and easy. And that's the most impressive thing from Troy Milton, is just how easy he was able to get to that good velocity.
0: My set of the game, 1. Troy Milton, 1-0.
1: There it is, right.
0: More coming up on the postgame show here on the Detroit Tigers Radio Network.
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0: Four-1 final. 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Tigers in this ballgame. 2 RBIs from Dylan Dingler. Came on his 10th home run of the year. And the other 2 off the bat of Kevin McGonigal. A bases loaded 2-run single in the 5th inning. 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I've got 2 of them today, Bobby, and they are both by the gentleman who had the big bases loaded single in the 5th inning. It was Kevin McGonigal back in the 2nd inning. Troy Melton had worked a 1-2-3 first inning. In the 2nd inning, Pete Alonso hit that sharp line drive to 3rd that he fielded on a short hop and got him there. And then with 2 on base, perhaps the defensive play of the game, Blaze Alexander scalded a ball down the 3rd baseline. McGonigal with a leaping grab had to climb the ladder to reel it in. And if that falls in, the Orioles tie the ball game instead. He makes the out, inning over.
1: Yeah, that's exactly where I was going to go.

0: especially the second one, because that ball was absolutely smashed off the bat of Blaze Alexander. And that's, like you said, two on, two out in that situation. It's in the corner, and both Basayo and Colton Cowser would have scored at that point to make it a tie ball game at two. So you never know how the ball game would have played out, but that was a pivotal play at that juncture.
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2: 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I'm Tim Jetsky. Tigers beat the Orioles in Game 2 of this doubleheader 4-1. Troy Melton the win. Trevor Rogers the loss. 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Tigers jumped out to an early lead in the first. A single and a fielder's choice left one on and one down for Dylan Dingler.
3: It's a 2-1 count on Dingler, right-handed batter against the left-hander Rogers. Runner goes. Pitch is hit in the air, well struck, left field. Taylor Ward going back. He's at the warning track. He leaps up at the wall, and that ball is gone! Touch them all! Dylan Dingler with his 10th of the year. Jumps all over that cutter down and in, and he gives the Tigers a 2-0 lead here in the first inning.
2: Orioles break the seal in the fourth, leadoff walk, and a single put men on the corners for Samuel Basayo. Hit a sack fly to center, made it a 2-1 Tigers lead. Tigers, though, respond in the fifth. Walk, single, out, walk. Loaded the bases, two outs, Kevin McGonigal.
3: Can McGonigal win the battle? 3-2 the count with two outs. Runners go, the payoff pitch, line drive, center field, base hit. Torkelson scores. Here comes Wenzel Perez. And the rookie Kevin McGonigal with a two-run single with the bases loaded and two outs. And the Tigers now lead it 4-1 in the fifth inning.
2: Orioles starter Trevor Rogers had his night end in that fifth. He goes 4 2/3, gave up the 4 runs on 4 hits, 2 each, walks and strikeouts. Tiger starter Troy Melton would go 5 2/3. Allowed the 1 run on 2 hits, 3 each, walks and strikeouts. Things did get a little hairy for the Tigers in the ninth. A pair of leadoff walks, but the next 3 batters went down swinging to give the Tigers the win. Tyler Holton and Drew Anderson each saw work out of the Tigers' pen. Holton struck out a pair in an inning and a third. Anderson worked the final pair, allowed a hit, walked 2, struck out 4. Coming up next, we'll take a look at scores from around the major leagues. This is your home for Detroit Tigers baseball, presented by Meyer.
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3: Welcome back to the 1-800 Call Sam Studios. I'm Tim Jetsky. Let's take a look at the out-of-town scoreboard brought to you by Meijer, official partner of the Detroit Tigers. Cardinals and Reds were postponed due to rain in Cincinnati. They'll make that game up in August. Pirates defeat the Blue Jays 4-1. All runs off of homers for the Pirates. Horwitz, Cruz, and Valdez. Guardians top the Phillies 3-1. Yankees shut out the Rays 2-0 thanks to an Aaron Judge walk-off two-run shot. He was his 17th homer of the year. Marlins shut out the Mets 4-0. Again, another walk-off home run. This time, grand slam, Ariberto Hernandez with the walk-off grander. Dodgers defeat the Brewers 5-1. Twins edge out the Red Sox 6-5. Royals over the Mariners 8-6. Astros score 5 in the fifth to take an 8-5 win over the Cubs. White Sox fall to the Giants 8-5. Rafael Devers had a grand slam for the Giants. Diamondbacks handle the Rockies 9-1, 9 runs, 13 hits, no homers for the D-backs. A's defeat the Dodgers 5-2. Nationals top the Braves 2-1. Still underway, Angels and Rangers over in Anaheim. They're tied at 1 apiece. It's the bottom of the 6th. Over in Baltimore, the Tigers split the doubleheader with their Orioles, losing 5-3 game 1. They took game 2 4-1. Still to come, Greg Gagne, Bobby Scales. They'll put a bow on this one here on the Detroit Tigers Radio Network, presented by Meijer.
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11: 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The win in game 2 goes to Troy Melton. 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The Tigers will be off on Monday. They will welcome the Los Angeles Angels on Tuesday night. That's a 6:40 first pitch. Cater Montero, Casey Mize, and Jack Flaherty is how the Tigers line up for that series, Bobby.
12: Yeah, great, good opportunity for the Tigers to continue this role they're on, 1-0 in their last one game. And
11: yeah, that's all that matters.
12: That's all that matters. No, but in all seriousness, listen, the Angels come in limping in a little bit too, not where they want to be. So, listen, It's just an opportunity for the Tigers to continue playing

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1: All right, that'll wrap things up from a long day in Baltimore. 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Off day tomorrow, Angels coming in on Tuesday. 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
3: 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And it's gone. A home run. Javi Baez, two-run shot.
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2: Tonight for Sheboygan, Indian River, and the Straits of Mackinac, mostly cloudy, low 43. Partly sunny Memorial Day, maybe an afternoon shower, high tomorrow 75. Sunshine on Tuesday, high near 80. And look into Wednesday, sunny, high 75. That's your forecast. I'm Tim O'Brien.
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3: Weather. Overnight for Sheboygan, Indian River, and the Straits of Mackinac, mostly cloudy, low around 43. Memorial Day, partly sunny, maybe an afternoon shower, and a high of 75. Sunny on Tuesday, high near 80. That's your forecast. I'm Tim O'Brien.
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1: USA Radio News. I'm John Summers. House Speaker Mike Johnson says the temperature needs to be turned down in the U.S. following Saturday's shooting outside the White House. After the incident left the suspect dead and a civilian injured, Johnson said, "We live in a heightened threat environment.
2: I keep telling my Democrat colleagues, you cannot demonize the other side, call them Nazis, call the president a threat to democracy and all that, and expect that some crazy people will not be triggered by it. We got to turn that down."
1: Johnson said President Trump accepts the risk as part of his duty and job, and it says a lot about him. According to multiple reports, authorities believe it was 21-year-old Nasir Best who fired shots near the outer perimeter of the White House. He had reportedly had run-ins with the local law enforcement before. President Trump says negotiations with Iran are proceeding in an orderly and constructive manner. House Speaker Mike Johnson expressed optimism about a deal getting done after speaking with Trump.
2: "I'm very confident. I talked with him late last night. He's as resolute as he's been from the beginning. This will allow 60 days to get all the details done. And his number one condition has been that Iran cannot have a nuclear weapon."
1: In a Truth Social post Sunday morning, the president said he informed his representatives not to rush into a deal, and time is on our side. The Centers for Disease Control and Prevention is expanding its power to prevent individuals from Ebola-stricken countries from entering the U.S. The agency said the move is in the interest of public health and includes lawful permanent U.S. residents. Green card holders who have been in the Democratic Republic of Congo, Uganda, or South Sudan within the last 21 days are banned from entering the U.S. through mid-June. Americans are shelling out more for grilling essentials this Memorial Day weekend. Government figures show prices have jumped since last year for everything from meat to mustard, ketchup, and charcoal. From America's News Network, USA Radio News.
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0: business system. 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
1: California authorities launched an investigation into the owner of GKN Aerospace after one of its huge chemical tanks threatens to explode.
2: District Attorney Todd Spitzer says the company appears to lack a backup system for handling dangerous chemicals after its cooling system failed.
3: It's literally unconscionable for me to believe that a multi-million dollar company who deals with this kind of very, very volatile and toxic chemical did not have a redundant system in place, a backup, when its cooling system failed.
2: This comes as an unstable chemical tank in Garden Grove has forced more than 50,000 people to evacuate over a potential spill or explosion. I'm Jim Forbes.
1: A pilot and a flight student were hospitalized after a helicopter crash.
4: The aircraft belonging to Southern Utah University crashed at the Cedar City Regional Airport. The pilot and student in the helicopter sustained non-life-threatening injuries. The crash caused significant damage to the helicopter but did not damage anything else at the airport. The cause of the crash is under investigation by the Federal Aviation Administration and the National Transportation Safety Board. I'm Sam Speck.
1: A new analysis raises concerns about Wegovy.
5: The study was based on millions of FDA side effect reports and found the risk signal was nearly five times stronger for Wegovy than Ozempic. The condition is called ischemic optic neuropathy and happens when blood flow to the optic nerve is reduced or blocked. I'm Lisa Carton.
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8: For Sheboygan, Indian River, and the Straits of Mackinac, fog this morning becoming partly to mostly sunny. Maybe a shower today and a high of 78. A little warmer inland. West winds 5 to 10. Tonight, partly cloudy, low 56. Sunny tomorrow, high around 80. Sunny Wednesday, high 76. Thursday, sunny and a high of 72. Looking into Friday, sunny and a high of 72. That's your holiday morning forecast. I'm Tim O'Brien. Have a great day.
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0: For Sheboygan, Indian River, and the Straits of Mackinac, dense fog this morning, becoming partly to mostly sunny, maybe a shower popping up, high around 78. Partly cloudy tonight, low 56. Tomorrow, sunny and high around 80. Sunny Wednesday, high 76. Looking into Thursday, sunny skies, high 72.
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0: This morning for Sheboygan, Indian River, and the Straits of Mackinac. Fog this morning becoming partly to mostly sunny. Maybe a shower and high 78. West winds 5 to 10. Tonight, partly cloudy, low 56. Sunshine tomorrow, high near 80.
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Goodman wrote that song, and he told me it was the perfect country and western song. I wrote him back a letter and I told him it was not the perfect country and western song because he hadn't said anything at all about mama or trains or trucks or prison or getting drunk. Well, he sat down and wrote another verse to the song and he sent it to me, and after reading it I realized that my friend had written the perfect country and western song. And I felt obliged to include it on this album. The last verse goes like this here. Well, I was drunk the day my mom got out of prison.

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1: USA Radio News, I'm John Summers. About 50,000 Orange County, California residents remain under evacuation orders as a chemical tank at the GKN Aerospace facility is still unstable. The evacuation zone includes several schools, hospitals, and nursing homes. Authorities say the tank contains a highly flammable chemical and will either spill thousands of gallons of the toxic chemical or explode. Senator Cory Booker says the Democratic Party desperately needs new leadership. Speaking on CNN's State of the Union Sunday, the New Jersey Democrat said there also needs to be a new vision for the party. He pointed to candidates like Georgia Senator John Ossoff, Texas Senate candidate James Tallarico, and North Carolina Senate candidate Roy Cooper as leaders who care more about people than party. The family of NASCAR legend Kyle Busch revealed the cause of his sudden death.
2: According to a family statement, Busch died Thursday from complications of severe pneumonia that developed into sepsis. A medical evaluation concluded the 41-year-old passed away from rapid and overwhelming associated complications. The two-time NASCAR Series champion was hospitalized earlier for what was called severe illness. Busch had been scheduled to compete in a pair of races at Charlotte Motor Speedway over Memorial Day weekend. I'm Lisa Carton.
1: Investigators and doctors say fentanyl, including a rare form of the powerful drug, was the main substance inside a Mountain Air, New Mexico home where three people died last week. New Mexico State Police Chief Matt Broom says 25 people were exposed to the drugs, two people remain hospitalized.
3: This incident is tied to the exposure to a powdered opioid substance. Within the home, an on-scene DEA laboratory analysis has confirmed the presence of fentanyl, methamphetamine, and parafluorofentanyl, also called P4 fentanyl.
1: The two people still in the hospital are first responders. From America's News Network, USA Radio News.
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1: Four people are dead in Thornton, Colorado after a man allegedly killed three of his family members and then himself Friday night.
7: The Thornton Police Department has identified a suspect in a triple homicide. Officers were dispatched shortly after 8 p.m. after a family member reported concern that multiple individuals inside the residence were unresponsive. Officers entered the home and located two adult males, one adult female, and one juvenile male with apparent gunshot wounds. Based on the initial investigation, detectives believe one of the adult males, a 33-year-old, fatally shot the three other family members before dying by suicide. The investigation remains active. I'm Sam Speck.
1: Physicians and surgeons claim the top spot as the nation's highest paying occupations.
8: New federal wage estimates for more than 800 jobs in the U.S. show pediatric surgeons top the list with an average annual salary of just over $500,000, followed by cardiologists and radiologists. The reported wages for the top 10 jobs are well above the average wage of just under $69,000 across all occupations. When looking outside the healthcare sector, airline pilots, chief executives, and athletes rank among the highest paying occupations. I'm Jim Roop.
1: Meeting vitamin B12 health guidelines may be placing your brain at risk.
9: Researchers at the University of California, San Francisco found that older adults with normal levels of active B12 showed signs of slower thinking, delayed visual processing, and more damage to the brain's white matter. The study's authors say the results call attention to a possible weakness in current B12 guidelines. I'm Tammy Trujillo.
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1: 607 WCBY News. I'm Mike Grisdale. It is Monday, May 25th, Memorial Day. Dense fog advisory in the Straits area early this morning, becoming partly to mostly sunny and warmer. Some areas

0: Areas could see a passing shower. Highs today around 78. Complete forecast with Tim O'Brien coming up. Large grass fire reported Friday night along the Sheboygan River. Just after 8 p.m. Friday, city police and the city fire department were dispatched to the Duncan Bay Nature Preserve. A large grass fire had been going on. The city, assisted by Inverness Fire Department, Alverno Fire Department, the Coast Guard, the Sheriff's Office, and the DNR. The city would like to extend its gratitude to these departments for their response and assistance. Fire department personnel were on the scene till about midnight Friday night, got the fire out. The DNR was taking over the observation for the overnight hours. The police would also like to extend its gratitude to the public for numerous tips submitted to their department. And shortly after midnight Saturday morning, a 29-year-old Sheboygan man was taken into custody regarding the fire, lodged at the Sheboygan County Jail, but no name has been released at this time. Anyone with more information about the grass fire is encouraged to reach out to the Sheboygan Police Department. It is Memorial Day. Several communities with observances today. In Sheboygan, that includes stops at Washington Park, Festival Square, and also the Veterans Memorial Park on Court Street, as well as Calvary Cemetery and the Pine Hill Cemetery. Tigers and Orioles played a doubleheader yesterday in Baltimore. Let's get the recap this morning from the Detroit Tiger Baseball Radio Network.
1: Kevin McGonigal, who lines one up the right field line, and it touches down.
2: Detroit Tigers Daily Recap. Here's Greg Gagne.
3: Hi, Tiger fans. Greg Gagne here with your Detroit Tigers update. The Tigers split a doubleheader on Sunday in Baltimore. They were walked off on in game number one on a ninth inning home run from Colton Cowser. But in game number two, the Tigers responded well and snapped an eight-game losing streak with a 4-1 final over the O's. In the first inning, it was a two-run home run from Dylan Dingler, his 10th of the year, to set the tone. The Orioles would get one run in the ballgame, and it came in the fourth inning on a sacrifice fly from Samuel Basayo, and that was all Tiger right-hander Troy Melton would give up in the game. Tigers would add two more in the sixth inning with a bases loaded two-run single from Kevin McGonigal. And that's all they would need as they hang on for the 4-1 win. Troy Melton, in his first game since being activated from the 60-day injured list, he twirled a beauty to earn his first win of the year, allowing a run on two hits in 5 2/3 innings. The Tigers have the day off on Monday, and they will be back to action on Tuesday night at Comerica Park as they host the Los Angeles Angels in the first of a three-game series.
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6: Gold. For Sheboygan, Indian River, and the Straits of Mackinac, fog this morning becoming partly to mostly sunny, maybe a shower today and a high of 78, a little warmer inland, west winds 5 to 10. Tonight, partly cloudy, low 56, sunny tomorrow, high around 80, sunny Wednesday, high 76, Thursday, sunny and a high of 72. Looking into Friday, sunny and a high of 72. That's your holiday morning forecast. I'm Tim O'Brien. Have a great day.
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Mike Grisdale to help start your Monday, a Memorial Day here in the Straits area. Areas of fog early, partly to mostly sunny and warmer today. Could see a passing shower with highs today upper 70s. Complete forecast with Tim O'Brien coming up. An update from the Michigan News Network later this hour. USA News at the top of the hour. Tonight's Powerball worth $141 million. Tuesday's Mega Millions up to $311 million tomorrow night. In sports, yesterday in Baltimore, the Tigers split with the Orioles, breaking their 8-game losing streak. Orioles took Game 1 with a walk-off homer in the bottom of the ninth, 5-3. In the nightcap, Detroit got the win, 4-1. Dylan Dingler had a 2-run homer to help Troy Melton get his first win of the season. Tigers have today off. Detroit's record now 21-33. They're home Tuesday against the Angels. Crazy finish at the Indianapolis 500 yesterday. Felix Rosenqvist won the closest finish ever at the Indy 500, edging out David Malakas by just 0.02 of a second. In NASCAR, last night in North Carolina, Daniel Suarez captured the rain-shortened Coca-Cola 600

0: after an emotional day of racing, paying tribute to Kyle Busch. NBA playoffs, last night, Spurs beat the Thunder 103-82. Game 4 of the Eastern Conference Finals tonight, New York at Cleveland, 8 o'clock on ESPN. Stanley Cup playoffs last night, Golden Knights beat the Avalanche 5-3, now lead the series 3-0. Game 4 at Las Vegas tomorrow night. Tonight, it's Carolina at Montreal, 8 o'clock on TNT and True TV. In golf, Wyndham Clark came from behind, shooting a 60 on the final day to win the CJ Cup Byron Nelson yesterday in Texas. High school sports, Sheboygan girls soccer getting ready for their district game Tuesday at Kingsford. Sheboygan softball will have a district game home Tuesday at 4 o'clock against Harbor Springs. A reminder, there's a $7 charge because it is an MHSAA district game. People can get tickets for the softball game from the GoFan app or credit card at the gate. Sheboygan baseball has a makeup game with Harbor Springs on Tuesday. Birthdays and anniversaries on the radio. We do have our Memorial Day listing coming up in the 9 o'clock hour. Give us a call, 231-627-9005.
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7: For Sheboygan, Indian River, and the Straits of Mackinac, dense fog this morning, becoming partly to mostly sunny, maybe a shower popping up, high around 78. Partly cloudy tonight, low 56. Tomorrow, sunny and high around 80. Sunny Wednesday, high 76. Looking into Thursday, sunny skies, high 72.
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2: I'm Beth Fisher. While many call Memorial Day the unofficial kickoff of summer, others remember what the true meaning is and why we celebrate.
3: Sergeant Lucian Rogers from Southfield spent 8 years in the Army. He served in Desert Storm in Iraq. So Memorial Day is personal to Lucian because he remembers the men he served with. But did any of them pass in your unit?
4: Oh, yes. I know a lot of people that passed in the units where I served at. So, yeah, so this holiday means a lot to me. So I really appreciate when people come up to me and tell me thank you for your service. You know, sometimes I don't even be thinking about it. Then somebody tells me that and puts a smile on my face.
3: And we want to wish all those in the service and those who have passed a happy Memorial Day.
5: Charlie Langton, Michigan News Network.
2: Higher gas prices also mean higher prices for your holiday meal this Memorial Day. Bill Wild is CEO of the Midwest Independent Retailers Association. He says it costs more for stores to ship product because of high diesel prices, and that cost is being absorbed by consumers.
6: Money starts to tighten up. You start to see distributors add fuel surcharges, which start to put pressure on the prices down the line. So it's a very concerning time right now with a lot of anxiety.
2: Wild says any business that relies on fuel will be increasing prices this summer. AAA is offering help again for those needing it over the Memorial Day holiday. The company's Tow2Go program is back in effect. It provides a ride for one person in their vehicle to a safe location within 10 miles. They say, however, that the service should be used as a last resort. Just call 855-2-TOW-2-GO. Tonight's Powerball jackpot is $141 million. Tuesday's Mega Millions is $311 million. I'm Beth Fisher for the Michigan News Network.
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2: This morning for Sheboygan, Indian River, and the Straits of Mackinac. Fog this morning becoming partly to mostly sunny. Maybe a shower and high 78. West winds 5 to 10. Tonight, partly cloudy, low 56. Sunshine tomorrow, high near 80.
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belli. You know I must have left you 100 times, but you don't know that. 'Cause I was afraid I'd be ashamed that you'd laugh when you found out just how far it went. But you didn't, and you don't. I know you ain't gonna ever love me. And someday I'll go, but I'm not ready yet.

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2: USA Radio News. I'm John Summers. The U.S. and Iran are reportedly close to signing a deal which would reopen the Strait of Hormuz.
3: An Axios report says the deal would involve a 60-day ceasefire extension between the U.S. and Iran, during which the critical waterway would be reopened. The report says the agreement would also allow Iran to sell oil as negotiations continue on limiting Iran's nuclear program. I'm Scott Carr in Washington.
2: Senator Cory Booker criticized President Trump's handling of Iran.
4: The New Jersey Democrat told CNN's State of the Union the president has gotten the U.S. into a situation that's worse than it was before.
5: So we haven't had an official briefing, but this is what I'm seeing that has me so outraged right now. Is the president said he went into this to deal with their nuclear program. This does not deal with that.
4: Booker argued that Iran didn't have enriched uranium before Trump's first term, but now they have it because of him. He also claimed the deal the U.S. is reportedly near to making with Iran would give Iran more money to fund their terrorist proxies. Booker went on to say Iran has put America in a stalemate and the president has been played as a fool. I'm Mark Mayfield.
2: President Trump pitched Texas Attorney General and Republican Senate candidate Ken Paxton to voters. In a Truth Social post, Trump praised Paxton as a great attorney general who was loyal to him during what he described as partisan attacks, while also criticizing Senator John Cornyn as disloyal.
6: Well, I think I can help maintain the Senate seat in Republican hands. I won in 2020 by 10 points. Ken Paxton, as you know, is a flawed candidate. He's got scandal that follows him everywhere.
2: Cornyn spoke Sunday on Fox News about Paxton. The runoffs decided Tuesday after a tough campaign between the two Republicans. A suicide bomber struck a passenger train in southwestern Pakistan with a blast killing at least 20 people and injuring several others. From America's News Network, USA Radio News.
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2: Florida Governor Ron DeSantis announced a $600 million expansion of Blue Origin's Rocket Park campus.
8: The expansion comes as Blue Origin rival Elon Musk's SpaceX prepares to go public, targeting a valuation of nearly $2 trillion. The new 830,000-square-foot upper-stage manufacturing facility will support 500 aerospace jobs with an average salary of over $98,000. I'm Rob Martier.
2: More info on one of the shooters in the San Diego mosque attack last week.
9: Looks like there were a bunch of signs that a mass shooting was on Caleb Vasquez's mind. Court records show that in January of 2025, police went to the Vasquez home to check on the guns in the house. In a report filed by officers, they write that then 18-year-old Caleb was involved in suspicious behavior, idolizing Nazis and mass shooters, and that he was placed on an involuntary psych hold. His father, Marco, then voluntarily removed over 25 weapons from the home. On Wednesday, the family put out a statement acknowledging that Caleb battled mental problems, and they said that they tried to get him help. Caleb and 17-year-old Kane Clark killed three people at the Islamic Center of San Diego Monday, then shot and killed themselves. I'm Jason Athenson.
2: A massive Russian missile and drone attack struck the Ukrainian capital of Kiev overnight, described by officials as one of the heaviest bombardments since the war began. Authorities say hypersonic and cruise missiles hit multiple areas, causing damage and casualties. I'm John Summers, USA Radio News.
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13: Areas of fog early, partly to mostly sunny and warmer today. Could see a passing shower. Highs today, upper 70s. Complete forecast with Tim O'Brien coming up. WCBY News, I'm Mike Grisdale. A large grass fire reported Friday night in Sheboygan on the east side of the river. Several acres were burned, but no injuries reported. It's believed to have started north of First Street in the area of the Duncan Bay Nature Preserve. City police and city firefighters were called out just after 8 p.m. Friday. The city was assisted by Inverness Fire Department, Alverno Fire Department, the Coast Guard, the Sheriff's Office, and the DNR. The city of Sheboygan is extending gratitude to these departments for their response and assistance. Fire personnel say they were able to get it put out at about midnight Friday night. The DNR stayed on site for overnight observations. Shortly after midnight Saturday morning, a 29-year-old Sheboygan man was taken into custody regarding the fire. The name of the suspect has not been released. The investigation remains open. Anyone with further details about Friday night's grass fire is encouraged to reach out to the Sheboygan Police Department. It is Memorial Day, and Sheboygan County is honoring the Memorial Day

0: celebrations with a series of ceremonies and traditional tributes. It starts today at 9:15 a.m. with rifle volleys at St. Francis Cemetery, rifle volleys at Calvary Cemetery at 9:45, followed by a mass 10 a.m. at Calvary Cemetery. A ceremony in Washington Park, downtown Sheboygan at 10:15 a.m. Ceremony at Veterans Memorial Park off Court Street will be 11 a.m. today. And the final observance at Pine Hill Cemetery in Sheboygan at 11:45 a.m. Besides Memorial Weekend, it's also graduation weekend for many high schools in the area. Sheboygan Area High School graduated 110 in the class of 2026 Friday night. Organizers of the Sheboygan County Flood Fundraiser earlier this month say they've now raised over $39,000. 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Donations can be made by calling 231-333-6191 or by going online to sheboyganfoundation.org/give. 100% of money raised will stay local. Cleanup supplies and non-perishable food items can be dropped off at the Sheboygan Salvation Army, St. Thomas Food Pantry, and or the Lord's Kitchen in Sheboygan. Again, anyone interested in still making a donation to the Sheboygan County Flood Fundraiser, that campaign will continue through the end of the month. Donations can be made by calling 231-333-6191 or by going online to sheboyganfoundation.org/give. Meanwhile, the city of Sheboygan has canceled tonight's Planning Commission meeting because of the Memorial Day observance.
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4: For Sheboygan, Indian River, and the Straits of Mackinac, fog this morning becoming partly to mostly sunny. Maybe a shower today and a high of 78. A little warmer inland. West winds 5 to 10. Tonight, partly cloudy, low 56. Sunny tomorrow, high around 80. Sunny Wednesday, high 76. Thursday, sunny and a high of 72. Looking into Friday, sunny and a high of 72. That's your holiday morning forecast. I'm Tim O'Brien. Have a great day.
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0: Big Country Gold. Mike Grisdale to help start your Monday, a Memorial Day here in the Straits area. Areas of fog early, partly to mostly sunny and warmer today. Could see a passing shower with highs today upper 70s. Complete forecast with Tim O'Brien coming up. An update from the Michigan News Network later this hour. USA News at the top of the hour. Tonight's Powerball worth $141 million. Tuesday's Mega Millions up to $311 million tomorrow night. In sports, yesterday in Baltimore, the Tigers split with the Orioles, breaking their 8-game losing streak. Orioles took Game 1 with a walk-off homer in the bottom of the ninth, 5-3. In the nightcap, Detroit got the win, 4-1. Dylan Dingler had a 2-run homer to help Troy Melton get his first win of the season. Tigers have today off. Detroit's record now 21-33. They're home Tuesday against the Angels. Crazy finish at the Indianapolis 500 yesterday. Felix Rosenqvist won the closest finish ever at the Indy 500, edging out David Malakas by just 0.02 of a second. In NASCAR, last night in North Carolina, Daniel Suarez captured the rain-shortened Coca-Cola 600 after an emotional day of racing, paying tribute to Kyle Busch. NBA playoffs, last night, Spurs beat the Thunder 103-82. Game 4 of the Eastern Conference Finals tonight, New York at Cleveland, 8 o'clock on ESPN. Stanley Cup playoffs last night, Golden Knights beat the Avalanche 5-3, now lead the series 3-0. Game 4 at Las Vegas tomorrow night. Tonight, it's Carolina at Montreal, 8 o'clock on TNT and True TV. In golf, Wyndham Clark came from behind, shooting a 60 on the final day to win the CJ Cup Byron Nelson yesterday in Texas. High school sports, Sheboygan girls soccer getting ready for their district game Tuesday at Kingsford. Sheboygan softball will have a district game home Tuesday at 4 o'clock against Harbor Springs. A reminder, there's a $7 charge because it is an MHSAA district game. People can get tickets for the softball game from the GoFan app or credit card at the gate. Sheboygan baseball has a makeup game with Harbor Springs on Tuesday. Birthdays and anniversaries on the radio. We do have our Memorial Day listing coming up in the 9 o'clock hour. Give us a call, 231-627-9005.
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6: For Sheboygan, Indian River, and the Straits of Mackinac, dense fog this morning, becoming partly to mostly sunny, maybe a shower popping up, high around 78. Partly cloudy tonight, low 56. Tomorrow, sunny and high around 80. Sunny Wednesday, high 76. Looking into Thursday, sunny skies, high 72.
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2: I'm Beth Fisher. A lot of people are celebrating a three-day weekend. Today's Memorial Day to honor those who paid the ultimate sacrifice while serving in the U.S. Armed Forces.
3: So many people have loved ones. Michigan, just in Iraq and Afghanistan, have lost over 230 of their loved ones in those conflicts. So every memorial has a special meaning. Every memorial is an opportunity to reunite individuals with memories of their past friends that they served with.
2: U.S. Army Major General Paul Rogers, the Director and Adjutant General of the Michigan Department of Military and Veterans Affairs. A statewide organization is calling for the resignation of Michigan Department of Corrections Director Heidi Washington after two inmates died.
4: Leaders at Michigan United, which focuses on injustice in the state, says the deaths of Kyra Howard and Becky Fackler earlier this month were not unpredictable accidents, but instead the result of years of neglect and inaction under Washington's watch. Howard died just days before she was to be released. A group of state lawmakers have also called for Washington's resignation due to negligence at the prison on the southern edge of Pittsfield Township. The Detroit Free Press reports several inmates were pulled out of their beds in the middle of the night to clean the dining hall that they call filthy. The inmates say whenever there's a major cleaning, it means someone important is coming to visit the prison.
1: Chris Kaiser for the Michigan News Network.
2: For the first time in 25 years, there will be lifeguards on patrol at South Beach and South Haven. This is Lake Michigan is known as the deadliest lake in the country, with more than 600 drownings in the past 15 years. People will gather at South Beach this morning. One of those attending will be Lisa McDonald, who's been advocating for lifeguards since her daughter Emily and her daughter's boyfriend Corey Ernster drowned at South Beach in 2022. I'm Beth Fisher for the Michigan News Network.
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7: This morning for Sheboygan, Indian River, and the Straits of Mackinac. Fog this morning becoming partly to mostly sunny. Maybe a

0: Hour and high 78, west winds 5 to 10. Tonight, partly cloudy, low 56. Sunshine tomorrow, high near 80.
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0: Big Country Gold in Alabama on a Memorial Day. A foggy start to our Monday. Supposed to lift a little later and actually be a little warmer today. Cloud cover at times, maybe partly sunny with 70s this afternoon. We still have clouds and fog in the Straits area. It's 53 in the Rivertown.
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2: USA Radio News, I'm John Summers. Americans are shelling out more for grilling essentials this Memorial Day weekend. Government figures show prices have jumped since last year for everything from meat to mustard, ketchup, and charcoal. President Trump says negotiations with Iran are proceeding in an orderly and constructive manner. House Speaker Mike Johnson expressed optimism about a deal getting done after speaking with Trump.
3: I'm very confident. I talked with him late last night. He's as resolute as he's been from the beginning. This will allow 60 days to get all the details done. And his number one condition has been that Iran cannot have a nuclear weapon.
2: In a Truth Social post Sunday morning, the president said he informed his representatives not to rush into a deal, and time is on our side. House Speaker Mike Johnson says the temperature needs to be turned down in the U.S. following Saturday's shooting outside the White House. After the incident left the suspect dead and a civilian injured, Johnson said, "We live in a heightened threat environment."
3: I keep telling my Democrat colleagues, you cannot demonize the other side, call them Nazis, call the president a threat to democracy and all that, and expect that some crazy people will not be triggered by it. We got to turn that down.
2: Johnson said President Trump accepts the risk as part of his duty and job, and it says a lot about him. According to multiple reports, authorities believe it was 21-year-old Nasir Best who fired shots near the outer perimeter of the White House. He had reportedly had run-ins with the local law enforcement before. The Centers for Disease Control and Prevention is expanding its power to prevent individuals from Ebola-stricken countries from entering the U.S. The agency said the move is in the interest of public health and includes lawful permanent U.S. residents. Green card holders who have been in the Democratic Republic of Congo, Uganda, or South Sudan within the last 21 days are banned from entering the U.S. through mid-June. From America's News Network, USA Radio News.
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2: A pilot and a flight student were hospitalized after a helicopter crash.
5: The aircraft belonging to Southern Utah University crashed at the Cedar City Regional Airport. The pilot and student in the helicopter sustained non-life-threatening injuries. The crash caused significant damage to the helicopter, but did not damage anything else at the airport. The cause of the crash is under investigation by the Federal Aviation Administration and the National Transportation Safety Board. I'm Sam Speck.
2: A new analysis raises concerns about Wegovy.
6: The study was based on millions of FDA side effect reports and found the risk signal was nearly five times stronger for Wegovy than Ozempic. The condition is called ischemic optic neuropathy and happens when blood flow to the optic nerve is reduced or blocked. I'm Lisa Carton.
2: California authorities launched an investigation into the owner of GKN Aerospace after one of its huge chemical tanks threatens to explode.
7: District Attorney Todd Spitzer says the company appears to lack a backup system for handling dangerous chemicals after its cooling system failed.
8: It's literally unconscionable for me to believe that a multi-million dollar company who deals with this kind of very, very volatile and toxic Chemical did not have a redundant system in place, a backup when its cooling system failed.
7: This comes as an unstable chemical tank in Garden Grove has forced more than 50,000 people to evacuate over a potential spill or explosion. I'm Jim Forbes.
2: I'm John Summers, USA Radio News.
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0: Areas of fog early, partly to mostly sunny and warmer today. Could see a passing shower. Highs today upper 70s. Complete forecast with Tim O'Brien coming up. WCBY News, I'm Mike Grisdale. A large grass fire re-

0: reported Friday night in Sheboygan on the east side of the river. Several acres were burned, but no injuries reported. It's believed to have started north of First Street in the area of the Duncan Bay Nature Preserve. City police and city firefighters were called out just after 8 p.m. Friday. The city was assisted by Inverness Fire Department, Alverno Fire Department, the Coast Guard, the Sheriff's Office, and the DNR. The city of Sheboygan is extending gratitude to these departments for their response and assistance. Fire personnel say they were able to get it put out at about midnight Friday night. The DNR stayed on site for overnight observations. Shortly after midnight Saturday morning, a 29-year-old Sheboygan man was taken into custody regarding the fire. The name of the suspect has not been released. The investigation remains open. Anyone with further details about Friday night's grass fire is encouraged to reach out to the Sheboygan Police Department. It is Memorial Day, and Sheboygan County is honoring the Memorial Day celebrations with a series of ceremonies and traditional tributes. It starts today at 9:15 a.m. with rifle volleys at St. Francis Cemetery, rifle volleys at Calvary Cemetery at 9:45, followed by a mass 10 a.m. at Calvary Cemetery. A ceremony in Washington Park, downtown Sheboygan at 10:15 a.m. Ceremony at Veterans Memorial Park off Court Street will be 11 a.m. today. And the final observance at Pine Hill Cemetery in Sheboygan at 11:45 a.m. Besides Memorial Weekend, it's also graduation weekend for many high schools in the area. Sheboygan Area High School graduated 110 in the class of 2026 Friday night. Organizers of the Sheboygan County Flood Fundraiser earlier this month say they've now raised over $39,000. The Sheboygan County Community Foundation will still be taking contributions until the end of the month. Donations can be made by calling 231-333-6191 or by going online to sheboyganfoundation.org/give. 100% of money raised will stay local. Cleanup supplies and non-perishable food items can be dropped off at the Sheboygan Salvation Army, St. Thomas Food Pantry, and or the Lord's Kitchen in Sheboygan. Again, anyone interested in still making a donation to the Sheboygan County Flood Fundraiser, that campaign will continue through the end of the month. Donations can be made by calling 231-333-6191 or by going online to sheboyganfoundation.org/give. Meanwhile, the city of Sheboygan has canceled tonight's Planning Commission meeting because of the Memorial Day observance.
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4: For Sheboygan, Indian River, and the Straits of Mackinac, fog this morning becoming partly to mostly sunny. Maybe a shower today and a high of 78. A little warmer inland. West winds 5 to 10. Tonight, partly cloudy, low 56. Sunny tomorrow, high around 80. Sunny Wednesday, high 76. Thursday, sunny and a high of 72. Looking into Friday, sunny and a high of 72. That's your holiday morning forecast. I'm Tim O'Brien. Have a great day.
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0: Big Country Gold. Mike Grisdale to help start your Monday, a Memorial Day here in the Straits area. Areas of fog early, partly to mostly sunny and warmer today. Could see a passing shower with highs today upper 70s. Complete forecast with Tim O'Brien coming up. An update from the Michigan News Network later this hour. USA News at the top of the hour. Tonight's Powerball worth $141 million. Tuesday's Mega Millions up to $311 million tomorrow night. In sports, yesterday in Baltimore, the Tigers split with the Orioles, breaking their 8-game losing streak. Orioles took Game 1 with a walk-off homer in the bottom of the ninth, 5-3. In the nightcap, Detroit got the win, 4-1. Dylan Dingler had a 2-run homer to help Troy Melton get his first win of the season. Tigers have today off. Detroit's record now 21-33. They're home Tuesday against the Angels. Crazy finish at the Indianapolis 500 yesterday. Felix Rosenquist won the closest finish ever at the Indy 500, edging out David Malakas by just 0.02 of a second. In NASCAR, last night in North Carolina, Daniel Suarez captured the rain-shortened Coca-Cola 600 after an emotional day of racing, paying tribute to Kyle Busch. NBA playoffs, last night, Spurs beat the Thunder 103-82. Game 4 of the Eastern Conference Finals tonight, New York at Cleveland, 8 o'clock on ESPN. Stanley Cup playoffs last night, Golden Knights beat the Avalanche 5-3, now lead the series 3-0. Game 4 at Las Vegas tomorrow night. Tonight, it's Carolina at Montreal, 8 o'clock on TNT and True TV. In golf, Wyndham Clark came from behind, shooting a 60 on the final day to win the CJ Cup Byron Nelson yesterday in Texas. High school sports, Sheboygan girls soccer getting ready for their district game Tuesday at Kingsford. Sheboygan softball will have a district game home Tuesday at 4 o'clock against Harbor Springs. A reminder, there's a $7 charge because it is an MHSAA district game. People can get tickets for the softball game from the GoFan app or credit card at the gate. Sheboygan baseball has a makeup game with Harbor Springs on Tuesday. Birthdays and anniversaries on the radio. We do have our Memorial Day listing coming up in the 9 o'clock hour. Give us a call, 231-627-9005.
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2: You ever wake up in the middle of the night or maybe first thing in the morning and notice drool on your pillow? Unless you're sleeping next to someone who hasn't already seen all your good, bad, and ugly, it's probably not that big a deal and not anything to worry about unless it's something that just started happening recently. 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

0: Magazine Minute. Michigan has been named the number one smallmouth bass fishing destination in the country. Fishing guide Jerry Gostinick says Lake St. Clair is a big reason.
1: Well, I mean, what makes it so productive, you know, in my opinion, when you look at how the lake's laid out, and it's basically a wide spot in between St. Clair River and the Detroit River, and it's just, a unique body of water, unlike no other in the world, actually.
0: More after this from Jay's Sporting Goods.
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0: Jerry Gostinick of Great Lakes Bass Fishing Charters says his beloved Lake St. Clair offers much more than just smallmouth.
1: Yeah, it's got to be one of the top fisheries in the country, not only for bass, but for muskie and walleye, perch as well. It's just a very unique body of water.
0: More with Jerry Gostinick and Fishing in Michigan next time.
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4: For Sheboygan, Indian River, and the Straits of Mackinac, dense fog this morning, becoming partly to mostly sunny, maybe a shower popping up, high around 78. Partly cloudy tonight, low 56. Tomorrow, sunny and high around 80. Sunny Wednesday, high 76. Looking into Thursday, sunny skies, high 72.
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1: Hello, darling. Happy birthday. I've decided not to give you a present this year. In fact, I think it's about time I took some things away. I'd like to take away the suspicion that I know clouds your world at times by giving you some faith to hold on to, honey, whenever your hand is not in mine.

I'd like to take away some of your lonely moments by spending more of mine with you. And I'd like to take away some of those so-so kisses and replace them with ones that really say I love you. And I want to take away the doubt you sometimes have about my love by showing it more, much more than I've shown it lately. And then if someone should ask you what I got you for your birthday, well, you can say, why, he didn't give me anything, but he sure took a lot of things away.

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3: I'm Beth Fisher. It's a day to remember those who gave the ultimate sacrifice to our country, MNN's Charlie Langton.
4: The true meaning of Memorial Day is to honor the men and women who died on the battlefield serving our country. Many believe Memorial Day is a time to reflect. Charles Daniels, he's from Lathrop Village. Is Memorial Day sad for you?
5: Yes and no. Good, sometimes good, sometimes bad, but that's what you're supposed to do when the people that's not here remember them. When you remember them, you think of the happy times with them. That's what I do.
4: A positive take on Memorial Day.
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3: All campsites are back open at Mitchell State Park in Wexford County after flooding closed nearly half the campground earlier this spring. The staff reportedly used additional gravel to reinforce campsites and moved reservations. Park officials say boaters and campers should still use caution in low-lying areas as crews monitor conditions. You're sure to hear a lot about robotics, automation, and AI at the Detroit Regional Chamber's Mackinac Policy Conference, which kicks off tomorrow on Mackinac Island. Pavan Mazumdar, the chief operating officer at Automation Alley in Oakland County, says they'll be there talking about the future of technology and the use of things like 3D printing.
7: Michelangelo was famous to have said, you know, David was in the marble column. I just had to take what was not David out of it, and there he was. You know, that's subtractive manufacturing. There's another form of manufacturing where you take a material and you shape it into the form that you want it. That's called formative. 3D printing is basically laying material layer by layer so that it actually builds additively. That's why it's also interchangeably used with the word additive manufacturing.
3: The Mackinac Policy Conference runs through Thursday. Tonight's Powerball, $141 million. Tuesday's Mega Millions, $311 million. I'm Beth Fisher for the Michigan News Network.
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10: The Tigers won a game after giving up a three-run walk-off home run in the first game of a doubleheader yesterday against the Baltimore Orioles. The Tigers won 4-1 in Game 2 to finally end the misery of their eight-game losing streak. Troy Melton made his return off the injured list to start Game 2 and pitched 5 2/3 innings of one-run ball with three walks and three strikeouts. Dylan Dingler's two-run homer in the first inning put the Tigers ahead early. Kevin McGonigal then expanded on a 2-1 lead in the fifth inning with the bases loaded double to make it 4-1. Tyler Holton and Drew Anderson combined for 3 1/3 scoreless innings out of the bullpen as Anderson got the save. The Tigers are now 21-33 on the season. They are back home tomorrow to take on the Angels. And in Pistons news last night, Cade Cunningham became the first Piston named to the All-NBA first team since Grant Hill in 1997. Jalen Duren was named to the All-NBA third team, making him eligible for a max contract of $239 million this offseason. I'm Brendan Shabath for the Michigan News Network.
11: Out here, in the middle of all these acres, it can feel like you're the only person on earth. 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
2: This morning for Sheboygan, Indian River, and the Straits of Mackinac. Fog this morning becoming partly to mostly sunny. Maybe a shower and high 78. West winds 5 to 10. Tonight, partly cloudy, low 56. Sunshine tomorrow, high near 80.
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0: Big Country Gold and the Bellamy Brothers, welcome to Memorial Day. Mike Grisdale this morning, latest from the USA Radio News Network in just a few moments. We're expecting partly sunny to mostly sunny conditions today and warm. Still some dense fog in areas across the region. Some clouds and 57 in the Rivertown.
1: 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Sheboygan.
2: USA Radio News. I'm John Summers. Senator Cory Booker says the Democratic Party desperately needs new leadership. Speaking on CNN's State of the Union Sunday, the New Jersey Democrats said there also needs to be a new vision for the party. He pointed to candidates like Georgia Senator John Ossoff, Texas Senate candidate James Tallarico, and North Carolina Senate candidate Roy Cooper as leaders who care more about people than party. The family of NASCAR legend Kyle Busch revealed the cause of his sudden death.
3: According to a family statement, Busch died Thursday from complications of severe pneumonia that developed into sepsis. A medical evaluation concluded the 41-year-old passed away from rapid and overwhelming associated complications. The two-time NASCAR Series champion was hospitalized earlier for what was called severe illness. Busch had been scheduled to compete in a pair of races at Charlotte Motor Speedway over Memorial Day weekend. I'm Lisa Carton.
2: Investigators and doctors say fentanyl, including a rare form of the powerful drug, was the main substance inside a Mountain Air, New Mexico home where three people died last week. New Mexico State Police Chief Matt Broom says 25 people were exposed to the drugs. Two people remain hospitalized.
4: This incident is tied to the exposure to a powdered opioid substance. Within the home, an on-scene DEA laboratory analysis has confirmed the presence of fentanyl, methamphetamine, and parafluorofentanyl, also called P4 fentanyl.
2: The two people still in the hospital are first responders. About 50,000 Orange County, California residents remain under evacuation orders as a chemical tank at the GKN Aerospace facility is still unstable. The evacuation zone includes several schools, hospitals, and nursing homes. Authorities say the tank contains a highly flammable chemical and will either spill thousands of gallons of the toxic chemical or explode. From America's News Network, USA Radio News.
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2: Physicians and surgeons claim the top spot as the nation's highest-paying occupations.
3: New federal wage estimates for more than 800 jobs in the U.S. show pediatric surgeons top the list with an average annual salary of just over $500,000, followed by cardiologists and radiologists. The reported wages for the top 10 jobs are well above the average wage of just under $69,000 across all occupations. When looking outside the healthcare sector, airline pilots, chief executives, and athletes rank among the highest-paying occupations. I'm Jim Roop.
2: 4 people are dead in Thornton, Colorado, after a man allegedly killed 3 of his family members and then himself Friday night.
4: The Thornton Police Department has identified a suspect in a triple homicide. Officers were dispatched shortly after 8 p.m. after a family member reported concern that multiple individuals inside the residence were unresponsive. Officers entered the home and located 2 adult males, 1 adult female, and 1 juvenile male with apparent gunshot wounds. Based on the initial investigation, detectives believe one of the adult males, a 33-year-old, fatally shot the 3 other family members before dying by suicide. The investigation remains active. I'm Sam Speck.
2: Meeting vitamin B12 health guidelines may be placing your brain at risk.
5: Researchers at the University of California, San Francisco found that older adults with normal levels of active B12 showed signs of slower thinking, delayed visual processing, and more damage to the brain's white matter. The study's authors say the results call attention to a possible weakness in current B12 guidelines. I'm Tammy Trujillo.
2: I'm John Summers, USA Radio News.
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11: Areas of fog early, partly to mostly sunny and warmer today. Could see a passing shower. Highs today, upper 70s. Complete forecast with Tim O'Brien coming up. WCBY News, I'm Mike Grisdale. A large grass fire reported Friday night in Sheboygan on the east side of the river. Several acres were burned, but no injuries reported. It's believed to have started north of First Street in the area of the Duncan Bay Nature Preserve. City police and city firefighters were called out just after 8 p.m. Friday. The city was assisted by Inverness Fire Department, Alverno Fire Department, the Coast Guard, the Sheriff's Office, and the DNR. The city of Sheboygan is extending gratitude to these departments for their response and assistance. Fire personnel say they were able to get it put out at about midnight Friday night. The DNR stayed on site for overnight observations. Shortly after midnight Saturday morning, a 29-year-old Sheboygan man was taken into custody regarding the fire. The name of the suspect has not been released. The investigation remains open. Anyone with further details about Friday night's grass fire is encouraged to reach out to the Sheboygan Police Department. It is Memorial Day, and Sheboygan County is honoring the Memorial Day celebrations with a series of ceremonies and traditional tributes. It starts today at 9:15 a.m. with rifle volleys at St. Francis Cemetery, rifle volleys at Calvary Cemetery at 9:45, followed by a mass 10 a.m. at Calvary Cemetery. A ceremony in Washington Park, downtown Sheboygan at 10:15 a.m., ceremony at Veterans Memorial Park off Court Street

0: 11 a.m. today, and the final observance at Pine Hill Cemetery in Sheboygan at 11:45 a.m. Besides Memorial Weekend, it's also graduation weekend for many high schools in the area. Sheboygan Area High School graduated 110 in the class of 2026 Friday night. Organizers of the Sheboygan County Flood Fundraiser earlier this month say they've now raised over $39,000. The Sheboygan County Community Foundation will still be taking contributions until the end of the month. Donations can be made by calling 231-333-6191 or by going online to sheboyganfoundation.org/give. 100% of money raised will stay local. Cleanup supplies and non-perishable food items can be dropped off at the Sheboygan Salvation Army, St. Thomas Food Pantry, and or the Lord's Kitchen in Sheboygan. Again, anyone interested in still making a donation to the Sheboygan County Flood Fundraiser, that campaign will continue through the end of the month. Donations can be made by calling 231-333-6191 or by going online to sheboyganfoundation.org/give. Meanwhile, the city of Sheboygan has canceled tonight's Planning Commission meeting because of the Memorial Day observance.
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11: Hi, Tiger fans. Greg Gagne here with your Detroit Tigers update. The Tigers split a doubleheader on Sunday in Baltimore. They were walked off on in game number one on a ninth-inning home run from Colton Cowser. But in game number two, the Tigers responded well and snapped an eight-game losing streak with a 4-1 final over the O's. In the first inning, it was a two-run home run from Dylan Dingler, his 10th of the year, to set the tone. The Orioles would get one run in the ballgame, and it came in the fourth inning on a sacrifice fly from Samuel Basayo, and that was all Tiger right-hander Troy Melton would give up in the game. Tigers would add two more in the sixth inning with a bases-loaded two-run single from Kevin McGonigal, and that's all they would need as they hang on for the 4-1 win. Troy Melton, in his first game since being activated from the 60-day injured list, he twirled a beauty to earn his first win of the year, allowing a run on two hits in 5 2/3 innings. The Tigers have the day off on Monday, and they will be back to action on Tuesday night at Comerica Park as they host the Los Angeles Angels in the first of a three-game series.
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14: For Sheboygan, Indian River, and the Straits of Mackinac, fog this morning becoming partly to mostly sunny. Maybe a shower today in a high of 78. A little warmer inland. West winds 5 to 10. Tonight, partly cloudy, low 56. Sunny tomorrow, high around 80. Sunny Wednesday, high 76. Thursday, sunny and a high of 72. Looking into Friday, sunny and a high of 72. That's your holiday morning forecast. I'm Tim O'Brien. Have a great day.

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0: 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Mike Grisdale. Monday, Memorial Day, May 25th. We do have some birthdays to get to this morning. Happy birthday, Tracy Peters of Hawks, 27. Robert Falkenhagen of Dafter, 27 candles. Ashley McMaster, birthday wishes from Sutton's Bay and Sheboygan. Eric Cannon of Alanson has hit 37. Good friend Mike Lofdahl from the EUP, celebrating both in St. Ignace and Cedarville today. Amanda Fleming in Hawks, happy birthday from your fan club. Heather Langenberg with the birthday today. That's from Shebang Bang. Okay. Lisa Witten of Wolverine is on the list. Also on the 25th, Bill Halleck from the Sheboygan Gang. Darren Wally, also on the birthday list today. For the 25th, happy birthday to Beth Hands on Mackinac Island. Other names today, Diane Wolford Thompson, Fran Williams, Rosie Willoughby, and Dylan LeClear. Belated birthday wishes from over the weekend, Sherry Darrow yesterday, Jamie Stutz from Saturday. Also over the weekend, Lucy Gunnerson, Nikki Chimner, Doug Carter, Morgan Hall, Sean McMullen, and Pastor James Seaman. Are we up to date? I think so. Those are the birthdays we have for this morning. We do it each weekday morning. All you have to do is give us a call, 231-627-9005.
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0: WCBY Community Calendar. There will be a blood drive in Sheboygan Tuesday, May 26th at St. John's Lutheran Church. Health officials across Michigan say there's currently a need for all blood types, especially type O donors. Again, the blood drive Tuesday, May 26th, 10 a.m. till 2:30 p.m., St. John's Lutheran Church, 8557 North Straits Highway. 231-627-5149. Coming up at the Sheboygan Opera House, Tapestry, the Carole King Songbook, Friday, May 29th, 7:30. 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And the Opera House will have a fundraiser gala Friday, June 5th, 5 till 8. It's an evening at the Opera House, hors d'oeuvres, drinks, live music, silent auction, and raffles. 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For more information, 231-627-5840.

0: 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The 50th St. Ignace Car Show weekend is set for June 25th through the 27th. This includes the parade down memory lane, cruise night, and hundreds of vehicles parked downtown along State Street. 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
2: I'm Beth Fisher. It's Memorial Day. Governor Gretchen Whitmer has ordered U.S. and Michigan flags to be lowered to half staff until noon to honor those who lost their lives in the line of duty. Michigan residents, businesses, schools, local governments, and other organizations also are encouraged to display the flag at half staff. A Detroit organization that benefits veterans is asking for help after some of their donation bins were vandalized. Officials with the Veterans and America First Foundation say both of their donation bins in the parking lot along Verner and Military Street in Detroit were vandalized. The organization is based in Clinton Township and collects donations to support veterans with clothes, food, and housing. They posted a video of the bins broken into and stripped apart. They say this is not an isolated incident. They've lost over 70 bins to vandalism and theft. The Mackinac Policy Conference is getting underway on Mackinac Island this week. And if you're not entirely sure what it's all about, well, you're not alone.
3: This time every year, Michigan's top politicians, business leaders, and decision makers head up to Mackinac Island to talk about the state's future. This is Tim Pampling alongside our very own man about town, Charlie Langton. We're heading up to the island, Charlie. Lots on the agenda this year.
4: Absolutely, Tim. The focus is finding common ground on issues like jobs, energy, roads, education, and health care. No laws get passed on the island, but many of the ideas and partnerships that shape Michigan start with conversations on the island. And what gets discussed there can

0: eventually affect your job, your neighborhood, and even your monthly bills.
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2: The birthplace of techno celebrates the final day of one of the country's premier EDM festivals today. It's the final day of movement in downtown Detroit. Tonight's Powerball, $141 million. I'm Beth Fisher for the Michigan News Network.
3: This is Perry Johnson, the Trump conservative for governor. 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
6: the Tigers
5: split with the Orioles to break their 8-game losing streak. Orioles took game one with a walk-off homer in the bottom of the ninth, 5-3. In the nightcap, Detroit got the win, 4-1. Dylan Dingler had a 2-run homer to help Troy Melton get his first win of the season. Tigers have today off. Detroit, now 21-33, will be home Tuesday against the Angels. Car racing, a crazy finish at the Indianapolis 500 yesterday. Felix Rosenquist won the closest finish ever at the Indy 500, edging out David Malakas by just 0.02 of a second. 34-year-old Swede picked up his first win since 2020. NASCAR, last night in North Carolina, Daniel Suarez captured the rain-shortened Coca-Cola 600 after an emotional day of racing, paying tribute to Kyle Busch. NBA playoffs, Western Conference Finals now tied at 2 games apiece after the Spurs beat the Thunder last night 103-82. Game 5 Tuesday at Oklahoma City. Eastern Conference Finals tonight, Game 4 with New York at Cleveland, 8 o'clock on ESPN. Stanley Cup playoffs. Last night, the Golden Knights beat the Avalanche 5-3. They now lead the series 3-0. Game 4 at Las Vegas tomorrow night. Tonight, it's Carolina at Montreal, 8 o'clock face-off on TNT and True TV. In golf, Wyndham Clark came from behind, shooting a 60 on the final day to win the CJ Cup Byron Nelson yesterday in Texas. In high school sports, Sheboygan girls soccer playing a district game Tuesday at Kingsford. Sheboygan softball getting ready for a district game home tomorrow against Harbor Springs. It's at 4 o'clock tomorrow. A reminder, there is a $7 charge to get in because it is an MHSAA district game. Fans can get tickets from the GoFan app or credit card at the gate tomorrow. Sheboygan baseball is scheduled for a makeup game with Harbor Springs on Tuesday.
7: Big Country Gold. This afternoon for Sheboygan, Indian River, and the Straits of Mackinac. Partly to mostly sunny, maybe a shower popping up. High around 78, a little warmer inland. West winds 5 to 10. Partly cloudy tonight, low 56. Sunny skies Tuesday, high tomorrow near 80. Sunny Wednesday, high 76.
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And I'm proud to be on this peaceful piece of property.

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On a park bench, an old man was sitting there. I said, "Your old courthouse is kind of run down." He said, "No, it'll do for our little town." I said, "Your old flagpole has leaned a little bit, and that's a ragged old flag you got hanging on it." He said, "Have a seat." And I sat down. "Is this the first time you've been to our little town?" I said, "I think it is." He said, "I don't like to brag, but we're kind of proud of that ragged old flag. You see, we got a little hole in that flag there when Washington took it across the Delaware. And it got powder burned the night that Francis Scott Key sat watching it write and say, 'Can you see?' And it got a bad rip in New Orleans with Pakenham and Jackson tugging at its seams. And it almost fell at the Alamo beside the Texas flag, but she waved on though. She got cut with a sword at Chancellorsville, and she got cut again at Shiloh Hill. There was Robert E. Lee, Beauregard, and Bragg, and the south wind blew hard on that ragged old flag. On Flanders Field in World War I, she got a big hole from a Bertha gun. She turned blood red in World War II. She hung limp and low a time or two. She was in Korea, Vietnam. She went where she was sent by her Uncle Sam. She waved from our ships upon the briny foam, and now they've about quit waving back here at home. In her own good land here, she's been abused. She's been burned, dishonored, denied, and refused. And the government for which she stands is scandalized throughout the land. And she's getting threadbare and she's wearing thin, but she's in good shape for the shape she's in. 'Cause she's been through the fire before, and I believe she can take a whole lot more. So we raise her up every morning, we take her down every night, we don't let her touch the ground, and we fold her up right. On second thought, I do like to brag, 'cause

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1: And now, Maestro Jack Everly, our orchestra, and military choruses perform the Armed Forces Medley. 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
1: USA Radio News, I'm John Summers. Some passengers at Atlanta's Hartsfield-Jackson International Airport are screened for Ebola as a precautionary measure. The Atlanta airport's focused on passengers who've traveled to South Sudan, Uganda, or the Democratic Republic of the Congo in the last 3 weeks. Washington Dulles International Airport's also screening. George Bush Intercontinental in Houston is expected to start doing so tomorrow. Emergency crews worked through the night on the scene of an unstable chemical tank in Garden Grove, California. That container, which holds the dangerous chemical known as methyl methacrylate, started leaking vapors last week. Orange County, California fire officials say a possible crack in the tank has been discovered, which could be relieving pressure. If that's the case, it could keep the tank from exploding. Makeshift barriers, meanwhile, have been set up in case the tank spills out, causing environmental damage. Some 50,000 people in the area remain under evacuation orders. The U.S. and Iran are reportedly close to signing a deal which would reopen the Strait of Hormuz.
2: An Axios report says the deal would involve a 60-day ceasefire extension between the U.S. and Iran, during which the critical waterway would be reopened. The report says the agreement would also allow Iran to sell oil as negotiations continue on limiting Iran's nuclear program. I'm Scott Carr in Washington.
1: Senator Cory Booker criticized President Trump's handling of Iran.
3: The New Jersey Democrat told CNN's State of the Union the president has gotten the U.S. into a situation that's worse than it was before.
4: So we haven't had an official briefing, but this is what I'm seeing that has me so outraged right now. Is the president said he went into this to deal with their nuclear program. This does not deal with that.
3: Booker argued that Iran didn't have enriched uranium before Trump's first term, but now they have it because of him. I'm Mark Mayfield.
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1: A massive Russian missile and drone attack struck the Ukrainian capital of Kiev overnight, described by officials as one of the heaviest bombardments since the war began. Authorities say hypersonic and cruise missiles hit multiple areas, causing damage and casualties. More info on one of the shooters of the San Diego mosque attack last week.
2: Looks like there were a bunch of signs that a mass shooting was on Caleb Vasquez's mind. Court records show that in January of 2025, police went to the Vasquez home to check on the guns in the house. In a report filed by officers, they write that then 18-year-old Caleb was involved in suspicious behavior, idolizing Nazis and mass shooters, and that he was placed on an involuntary psych hold. His father, Marco, then voluntarily removed over 25 weapons from the home. On Wednesday, the family put out a statement acknowledging that Caleb battled mental problems, and they said that they tried to get him help. Caleb and 17-year-old Kane Clark killed three people at the Islamic Center of San Diego Monday, then shot and killed themselves. I'm Jason Athenson.
1: Florida Governor Ron DeSantis announced a $600 million expansion of Blue Origin's Rocket Park campus.
3: The expansion comes as Blue Origin rival Elon Musk's SpaceX prepares to go public, targeting a valuation of nearly $2 trillion. The new 830,000-square-foot upper-stage manufacturing facility will support 500 aerospace jobs with an average salary of over $98,000. I'm Rob Martier.
1: I'm John Summers. 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
10: For Sheboygan, Indian River, and the Straits of Mackinac, this afternoon, partly to mostly sunny, maybe a shower popping up at a high of 78. A little warmer inland, west winds 5 to 10. Partly cloudy tonight, low 56. Tomorrow, sunny and a high of 80. Wednesday, sunny, high 76. Sunny Thursday, high 72. Looking into Friday, sunny skies, high 72. That's your forecast. I'm Tim O'Brien.

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2: I'm Beth Fisher. On this Memorial Day, we spoke to some veterans who say today is more than the beginning of summer. It's to remember the fallen.
3: Bob Daniel served in Vietnam from 1967 to 1968. He says the Army was good to him, and he proudly wears a hat displaying Vietnam veteran. But Bob remembers the time that he was riding on a motor track when he hit a landmine.
4: I was on the motor track with 88 rounds of high explosive inside, and I was riding in it, and the guy that took the lead track, he hit a mine and got blown off. About 10 minutes later, he died.
5: Could have been you.
4: Could have been me.
3: Bob, thank you for your service.
6: Charlie Langton, Michigan News Network.
2: All campsites are back open at Mitchell State Park in Wexford County after flooding closed nearly half the campground earlier this spring. The staff reportedly used additional gravel to reinforce campsites and moved reservations. Park officials say boaters and campers should still use caution in low-lying areas as crews monitor conditions. For the first time in 25 years, there will be lifeguards on patrol at South Beach and South Haven. This is Lake Michigan, is known as the deadliest lake in the country, with more than 600 drownings in the past 15 years. The new lifeguard crew is made up of 6 men and 2 women. People are gathering at South Beach before lifeguards begin their first watch. One of those attending is Lisa McDonald, who's been

0: advocating for lifeguards since her daughter Emily and her daughter's boyfriend Corey Ernster drowned at South Beach in 2022. No one was injured in a fire at a Muskegon senior living home on Sunday. The fire at Village at the Oaks broke out in the attack and spread through insulation and walls. Up to five apartments in the 150-unit facility were damaged. The cause of the fire is being investigated. Tonight's Powerball jackpot is $141 million. I'm Beth Fisher for the Michigan News Network.
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4: This afternoon for Sheboygan, Indian River, and the Straits of Mackinac. Partly to mostly sunny, maybe a shower popping up. High around 78, a little warmer inland. West winds 5 to 10. Partly cloudy tonight, low 56. Sunny skies Tuesday, high tomorrow near 80. Sunny Wednesday, high 76.
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1: USA Radio News. I'm John Summers. Roads, airports, and train stations are busy today as millions of Americans make their way home to cap off the holiday weekend.
2: The unofficial start to summer leads to a travel rush home, and TSA spokesperson Jessica Maley says passengers flying domestic should get to the airport 2 hours in advance, while international flyers should account for 3 hours.
3: You know, the other tip we always say is that's 2 hours from when you step foot in the airport. So if you're getting dropped off, if you're returning a rental car, give yourself a bit of extra time for all that kind of before airport stuff.
2: Millions of Americans are driving home. Prices at the gas pump are the highest they've been since the summer of 2022. I'm Natalie Migliori.
1: President Trump says negotiations with Iran are proceeding in an orderly and constructive manner. House Speaker Mike Johnson expressed optimism about a deal getting done after speaking with Trump.
4: I'm very confident. I talked with him late last night. He's as resolute as he's been from the beginning. This will allow 60 days to get all the details done. And his number one condition has been that Iran cannot have a nuclear weapon.
1: In a Truth Social post Sunday morning, the president said he informed his representatives not to rush into a deal, and time is on our side. The Centers for Disease Control and Prevention is expanding its power to prevent individuals from Ebola-stricken countries from entering the U.S. The agency said the move is in the interest of public health and includes lawful permanent U.S. residents. Green card holders who have been in the Democratic Republic of Congo, Uganda, or South Sudan within the last 21 days are banned from entering the U.S. through mid-June. John Schutzke with the University of Wisconsin Extension Office warns farming remains one of the most dangerous jobs in the U.S., with CDC data showing agriculture workers are 5 times more likely to die on the job. While speaking with RFD-TV, Schutzke says falls from tractors are the most common injury. From America's News Network, USA Radio News.
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1: California authorities launched an investigation into the owner of GKN Aerospace after one of its huge chemical tanks threatens to explode.
6: District Attorney Todd Spitzer says the company appears to lack a backup system for handling dangerous chemicals after its cooling system failed.
7: It's literally unconscionable for me to believe that a multi-million dollar company who deals with this kind of very, very volatile and toxic chemical did not have a redundant system in place, a backup when its cooling system failed.
6: This comes as an unstable chemical tank in Garden Grove has forced more than 50,000 people to evacuate over a potential spill or explosion. I'm Jim Forbes.
1: As the nation observes Memorial Day, President Trump pays a visit to Arlington

0: National Cemetery. There, on hallowed ground, he'll deliver remarks and take part in a wreath-laying ceremony as America honors the men and women who died serving their nation. His trip to Arlington National comes as efforts continue to reach an agreement in principle to wind down the war in Iran. A new analysis raises concerns about Wegovy.
1: The study was based on millions of FDA side effect reports and found the risk signal was nearly five times stronger for Wegovy than Ozempic. The condition is called ischemic optic neuropathy and happens when blood flow to the optic nerve is reduced or blocked. I'm Lisa Carton.
0: I'm John Summers, USA Radio News.
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5: For Sheboygan, Indian River, and the Straits of Mackinac, this afternoon, partly to mostly sunny, maybe a shower popping up at a high of 78. A little warmer inland, west winds 5 to 10. Partly cloudy tonight, low 56. Tomorrow, sunny and high of 80. Wednesday, sunny, high 76. Sunny Thursday, high 72. Looking into Friday, sunny skies, high 72. That's your forecast. I'm Tim O'Brien.
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2: I'm Beth Fisher. While many call Memorial Day the unofficial kickoff of summer, others remember what the true meaning is and why we celebrate.
3: Sergeant Lucian Rogers from Southfield spent 8 years in the Army. He served in Desert Storm in Iraq. So Memorial Day is personal to Lucian because he remembers the men he served with. But did any of them pass in your unit?
4: Oh, yes. I know a lot of people that passed in the units where I served at. So, yeah, so this holiday means a lot to me. So I really appreciate when people come up to me and tell me thank you for your service. You know, sometimes I don't even be thinking about it. Then somebody tells me that and puts a smile on my face.
3: And we want to wish all those in the service and those who have passed a happy Memorial Day.
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2: A man suspected of breaking into a home in West Michigan's Walker has been arrested. Police used a drone and a canine unit to find him. He faces home invasion charges. 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

0: guest stars included Jack White, Jeff Daniels, Steve Buscemi, and a brief appearance from Eminem. This was the second time Colbert hosted the program. 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
1: It's truly a joy to be back in Monroe, Michigan. 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
0: Colbert thanked the station for ending an excruciating 23 hours off television. 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Tonight's Powerball is $141 million. I'm Beth Fisher for the Michigan News Network.
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4: 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This afternoon for Sheboygan, Indian River, and the Straits of Mackinac, partly to mostly sunny, maybe a shower popping up. High around 78, a little warmer inland. West winds 5 to 10. Partly cloudy tonight, low 56. Sunny skies Tuesday, high tomorrow near 80. Sunny Wednesday, high 76.
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1: USA Radio News. I'm John Summers. Orange County, California residents await the result of an all-night mission to determine if pressure has been relieved from a chemical tank at an aerospace facility. The crisis situation at GKN Aerospace in Garden Grove forced the evacuations of more than 50,000 people. The Orange County Fire Authority remains concerned the pressurized tank filled with the toxic chemical could explode. Senator Cory Booker says the Democratic Party desperately needs new leadership. Speaking on CNN's State of the Union Sunday, the New Jersey Democrat said there also needs to be a new vision for the party. He pointed to candidates like Georgia Senator John Ossoff, Texas Senate candidate James Tallarico, and North Carolina Senate candidate Roy Cooper as leaders who care more about people than party. Investigators and doctors say fentanyl, including a rare form of the powerful drug, was the main substance inside a Mountain Air, New Mexico home where three people died last week. New Mexico State Police Chief Matt Broom says 25 people were exposed to the drugs, two people remain hospitalized.
2: This incident is tied to the exposure to a powdered opioid substance. Within the home, an on-scene DEA laboratory analysis has confirmed the presence of fentanyl, methamphetamine, and parafluorofentanyl, also called P4 fentanyl.
1: The two people still in the hospital are first responders. The family of NASCAR legend Kyle Busch revealed the cause of his sudden death.
3: According to a family statement, Busch died Thursday from complications of severe pneumonia that developed into sepsis. A medical evaluation concluded the 41-year-old passed away from rapid and overwhelming associated complications. The two-time NASCAR Series champion was hospitalized earlier for what was called severe illness. Busch had been scheduled to compete in a pair of races at Charlotte Motor Speedway over Memorial Day weekend. I'm Lisa Carton.
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3: Pope Leo's out with the first major theological document of his papacy. At the Vatican today, he released a more than 230-page long encyclical, which is basically a letter to clergy and the faithful. He did so alongside one of the co-founders of Anthropic. In it, the first-ever U.S.-born pontiff warned technology, such as AI, is fueling global conflicts. He appealed directly to AI developers, saying they bear a particular ethical and spiritual responsibility. Physicians and surgeons claim the top spot as the nation's highest-paying occupations.
4: New federal wage estimates for more than 800 jobs in the U.S. show pediatric surgeons top the list with an average annual salary of just over $500,000, followed by cardiologists and radiologists. The reported wages for the top 10 jobs are well above the average wage of just under $69,000 across all occupations. When looking outside the healthcare sector, airline pilots, chief executives, and athletes rank among the highest-paying occupations. I'm Jim Roop.
3: Meeting vitamin B12 health guidelines may be placing your brain at risk.
5: Researchers at the University of California, San Francisco, found that older adults with normal levels of active B12 showed signs of slower thinking, delayed visual processing, and more damage to the brain's white matter. The study's authors say the results call attention to a possible weakness in current B12 guidelines. I'm Tammy Trujillo.
3: I'm John Summers, USA Radio News.
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9: WCBY News. I'm Mike Grisdale. Large grass fire Friday night in Sheboygan along the east side of the river. Several acres were burned, but no injuries reported. Started north of First Street in the area of the Duncan Bay Nature Preserve. City police and firefighters were called out just after 8 p.m. Friday. They were assisted by Inverness and Alverno fire departments, the Coast Guard, Sheriff's Office, and the DNR. They were able to put it out by midnight. A 29-year-old Sheboygan man was taken into custody just after midnight Saturday morning in relation to the fire. His name has not been released. Police say it remains an open investigation. Anyone with more information on the fire is encouraged to reach out to the Sheboygan Police Department. Organizers of the Sheboygan County Flood Fundraiser earlier this month say they've raised over $39,000 so far. Sheboygan County Community Foundation will be taking contributions until the end of the month. Donations can be made by calling 231-333-6191. 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Cleanup supplies and non-perishable food items can be dropped off at the Sheboygan Salvation Army, St. Thomas Food Pantry, and or the Lord's Kitchen in Sheboygan. Again, to make a donation, call 231-333-6191 or go online to SheboyganFoundation.org/give. City of Sheboygan has canceled tonight's Planning Commission meeting because of the Memorial Day holiday. Sheboygan County Board of Commissioners will meet tomorrow morning at 9:30. Sheboygan City Council meets

0: Tuesday night at 7 o'clock. And the Sheboygan Area School Board will have a meeting Tuesday, 6:30, at the Inverness Elementary Building. Tonight's Powerball worth $141 million. Tuesday's Mega Millions now up to $311 million tomorrow night. Stay tuned later this hour, another edition of Community Perspective, right here on WCBY.
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4: For Sheboygan, Indian River, and the Straits of Mackinac, this afternoon, partly to mostly sunny, maybe a shower popping up at a high of 78. A little warmer inland, west winds 5 to 10. Partly cloudy tonight, low 56. Tomorrow, sunny and a high of 80. Wednesday, sunny, high 76. Sunny Thursday, high 72. Looking into Friday, sunny skies, high 72. That's your forecast. I'm Tim O'Brien.
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0: WCBY Community Calendar. There'll be a blood drive in Sheboygan Tuesday, May 26th at St. John's Lutheran Church. Health officials across Michigan say there's currently a need for all blood types, especially type O donors. Again, the blood drive Tuesday, May 26th, 10 a.m. till 2:30 p.m., St. John's Lutheran Church, 8557 North Straits Highway, 231-627-5149. Coming up at the Sheboygan Opera House, Tapestry, the Carole King Songbook, Friday, May 29th, 7:30. 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And the Opera House will have a fundraiser gala Friday, June 5th, 5 till 8. It's an evening at the Opera House. 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The 50th St. Ignace Car Show weekend is set for June 25th through the 27th. 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
0: 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James Beatty, 81 of Detour, passed away May 13th at home. He was born in Montrose, June 6, 1944, son of John and Marguerite Beatty. James grew up in Montrose, graduated from night school. After his schooling, he began work at Buick Motor Division. In high school, he had met Janet Jacobs, and the pair were married in 1961, spending 64 wonderful years together. James loved being outdoors, whether he was hunting or fishing. He especially enjoyed spending time with family and treasured the moments he shared with them. One of his greatest joys was giving his great-grandchildren tractor rides every 4th of July, creating special memories they will forever cherish. James is survived by his wife Janet, children Valerie and Tom Newvine, Teresa and Brian Cole, James Beatty Jr., and Stephen Beatty, 10 grandchildren and 22 great-grandkids, brothers Wayne and Harold Beatty. James was preceded in death by his parents, sisters Donna, Margaret, and parents-in-law Kenneth and Florence Jacobs. Per James' wishes, no services will be held. Family Life Funeral Homes handling the arrangements. James Leroy Beatty, 81 of Detour, passed away at home May 13th. Chester Clark, 82 of Sheboygan, passed away peacefully at his home Friday, May 22nd. Chester was born April 30th, 1944. His complete obituary is being prepared. Arrangements being handled by the Chagnon Funeral Home. Chester H. Clark, 82 of Sheboygan, passed away peacefully at his home May 22nd. Gerald Benton Sr., 80 of Sheboygan, passed away at home Friday, May 22nd. His complete obituary is being prepared. His final resting place will be at Calvary Cemetery in Sheboygan. Gerald Benton Sr., 80 of Sheboygan, passed away at home May 22nd. Mitzi Leach, 97 of Onaway, passed away peacefully at home Thursday, May 21st. She was born in Onaway September 18, 1928, daughter of Robert and Audrey Glassford. While her parents worked in Detroit, Mitzi was lovingly raised in Onaway by her grandparents, Grandpa Ed and Grandma Nellie Thompson. She went on to graduate from Onaway High School with a class of 1946. After graduation, she moved to Detroit and worked alongside her mother as a switchboard operator. In 1948, she married Russell Leach in Detroit.

0: Visitation is scheduled for Saturday, June 13th from 1 till 2 at the Chagnon Funeral Home. Memorial service will follow at 2 o'clock, June 13th. Her final resting place will be at Hillcrest Cemetery in Onaway. Audrey Mitzi Leach, 97 of Onaway, passed away at home May 21st. Michael Pelcha, 44 of Sheboygan, passed away back on January 4th in Petoskey. He was born in Sheboygan, September 14, 1981, son of Lynn Rash. Michael's final resting place will be at Oak Hill Cemetery. There will be a burial this Saturday, May 30th, 10:30 a.m. at the cemetery, followed by luncheon and life celebration, 11 till 3 at Rippling Rapids on North Black River Road. Arrangements handled by the Chagnon Funeral Home. Michael Daniel Pelcha, 44 of Sheboygan, passed away January 4th. Burial, luncheon, and life celebration scheduled this Saturday. Dennis Bender, 73 of Detour, passed away at his home back on February 19th. He was born September 27, 1952, in Sault Ste. Marie. Visitation will be tomorrow, Tuesday, May 26th, 11 a.m. till 1 p.m. at the Detour Union Presbyterian Church. Funeral service follows at 1 o'clock. His final resting place will be at Maple Grove Cemetery in Detour. Memorial contributions in Dennis's honor can be sent to the AmVets Department of Michigan in Roscommon and or to Hospice of the EUP in Sault Ste. Marie. Family Life Funeral Homes of Pickford assisted with arrangements. Dennis Joseph Bender, 73 of Detour, passed away back on February 19th. Services are scheduled tomorrow in Detour.
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0: Time for the Daily Healthcare Report. There's a blood drive coming up later this month in Sheboygan. Health officials across the state say there's currently a need for all blood types, especially type O donors. The blood drive is Tuesday, May 26th, St. John's Lutheran Church, North Straits Highway, Sheboygan. It'll go from 10 a.m. till 2:30 p.m. Walk-ins are welcome as time allows. Again, the blood drive, May 26th, 10 till 2:30, St. John's Lutheran, Sheboygan. Call 231-627-5149. As tick activity increases, experts advise taking extra care before spending time outdoors. Emergency room visits for tick bites have reached their highest levels for this time of year since 2017. Several regions of the U.S. are seeing increased tick activity due to warmer temperatures, especially in the Northwest and Midwest. Centers for Disease Control and Prevention estimates 476,000 people receive treatment for Lyme disease each year, making it the most prevalent tick-borne illness in the U.S. Northeast states are seeing the largest increase in tick-related emergency room visits as of last month, rates far higher than in the rest of the U.S., the Midwest the second most affected region. Lyme disease is an infection caused by bacteria that can be carried by infected ticks. Tick bites, especially those from black-legged ticks, are the most common way these germs are spread to humans. The main cause of tick population growth includes climate change, warmer

0: winters and expanding habitats, which allow ticks to survive in greater numbers and spread into new areas. The Northern Care Center is a free clinic for uninsured and underinsured. 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However, supplies and vouchers are limited. 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Their hours are Monday 3 till 6, Tuesday 4 till 7, Thursday 3 till 6. Appointments with providers usually held Tuesday evenings. 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I'm Mike Grisdale, wishing you good day and good health.
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0: WCBY Sports at Lunch. I'm Mike Grisdale. Tigers played a split doubleheader yesterday in Baltimore. Let's get the recap from the Detroit Tiger Baseball Radio Network. WCBY Sports at Lunch. I'm Mike Grisdale. Tigers played a split doubleheader yesterday in Baltimore. Let's get the recap from the Detroit Tiger Baseball Radio Network.
2: Kevin McGonigal, who lines one up the right field line, and it touches down.
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4: Hi, Tiger fans. Greg Gagne here with your Detroit Tigers update. The Tigers split a doubleheader on Sunday in Baltimore. They were walked off on in game number one on a ninth inning home run from Colton Cowser. But in game number two, the Tigers responded well and snapped an eight-game losing streak with a 4-1 final over the O's. In the first inning, it was a two-run home run from Dylan Dingler, his 10th of the year, to set the tone. The Orioles would get one run in the ballgame, and it came in the fourth inning on a sacrifice fly from Samuel Basayo, and that was all Tiger right-hander Troy Melton would give up in the game. Tigers would add two more in the sixth inning with a bases-loaded two-run single from Kevin McGonigal, and that's all they would need as they hang on for the 4-1 win. Troy Melton, in his first game since being activated from the 60-day injured list, he twirled a beauty to earn his first win of the year, allowing a run on two hits in 5 2/3 innings. The Tigers have the day off on Monday, and they will be back to action on Tuesday night at Comerica Park as they host the Los Angeles Angels in the first of a three-game series.
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0: In other sports, NBA playoffs, Western Conference Finals now tied at two games apiece after the Spurs beat the Thunder last night, 103-82. Game 5 Tuesday at Oklahoma City. Eastern Conference Finals tonight, Game 4 with New York at Cleveland, 8 o'clock on ESPN. Stanley Cup playoffs continue. Last night, Golden Knights beat the Avalanche 5-3, and they now lead the series 3-0. Game 4 in Las Vegas tomorrow night. Tonight, it's Carolina at Montreal, 8 o'clock start on TNT and True TV. In golf, Wyndham Clark came from behind, shooting a 60 on the final day to win the CJ Cup Byron Nelson yesterday in Texas. Car racing, a crazy day at Indianapolis yesterday. Felix Rosenquist won the closest finish ever at the Indy 500, edging out David Malakas by just 0.02 of a second. 34-year-old Swede picking up his first win since 2020. NASCAR, last night in North Carolina, Daniel Suarez captured the rain-shortened Coca-Cola 600 after an emotional day of racing, paying tribute to Kyle Busch. High school sports, Sheboygan girls soccer getting ready for their district game Tuesday at Kingsford.

0: Sheboygan softball hosts a pre-district game against Harbor Springs Tuesday at 4 o'clock. There is a $7 charge to get into this game because it's an MHSAA tournament contest. 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
3: I'm Beth Fisher. While many call Memorial Day the unofficial kickoff of summer, others remember what the true meaning is and why we celebrate.
4: Sergeant Lucian Rogers from Southfield spent 8 years in the Army. He served in Desert Storm in Iraq. So Memorial Day is personal to Lucian because he remembers the men he served with. But did any of them pass in your unit?
5: Oh, yes. I know a lot of people that passed in the units where I served at. So, yeah, so this holiday means a lot to me. So I really appreciate when people come up to me and tell me thank you for your service. You know, sometimes I don't even be thinking about it. Then somebody tells me that and puts a smile on my face.
4: And we want to wish all those in the service and those who have passed a happy Memorial Day.
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3: A man suspected of breaking into a home in West Michigan's Walker has been arrested. Police used a drone and a canine unit to find him. He faces home invasion charges. 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
3: 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I'm Beth Fisher for the Michigan News Network.
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10: Black Diamond Broadcasting, Mike Grisdale with more community perspective. We're talking about Mackinac Island, the gem in the Straits, and the state of Michigan receiving another award, another crowning by USA Today. Get a chance to talk all about that with Managing Director for Mackinac Island Tourism Bureau, Steph Castelline. Here we are, a start of another busy summer season and another award for Mackinac Island. Tell us what this one's all about.
11: Yeah, this is the fourth year in a row that we have been named the number one best summer travel destination by USA Today 10 Best. We're so excited. We're so thrilled. And, you know, this goes beyond even Mackinac Island. It's a great honor for the state of Michigan. And I think that, you know, what it just leans into is there's simply nowhere else like Mackinac Island in the world.
10: So this is determined by readers across the country, right?
11: It is. It is a voting-based system, and so this award is through voting. And, you know, I think that adds a different element to that. If you look at the list of other destinations,

0: that are on this best place to travel for summer. I mean, there's so many beautiful places in the U.S. And to have Mackinac Island be voted number one, I think it's a testament to the people who love Mackinac, to the people who know Mackinac, maybe have even heard about it and are dreaming of coming here. I just think that it's been a beautiful destination for as long, you know, as the world has been, and that people keep coming back, and we're so excited about that.
1: Not only is Mackinac Island very unique, but it has now stretched out, I think, thanks in part to social media, to all across the country and all across the world. People are aware.
0: I think so. You know, awards like this really help put Mackinac Island on the map. It's so fun traveling with a Mackinac Island themed sweatshirt or a bag, and people, the conversations that you can have with people from no matter where you are, they have some story tied back to Mackinac Island, whether they worked here or a parent worked here or they visited when they were younger. It's just a spectacular place. And every day down in our information booth, I get to listen to people from all over the world coming to Mackinac Island to enjoy its beauty, experience the history, and just slow down a little bit.
1: Well, whether it's eating fudge, riding bikes, or checking out all those famous landmarks like Arch Rock, there's still new things happening all the time. And it looks like 2026 is going to be very busy. And tell us about some of the newer attractions or newer events that you've got lined up this year.
0: Yeah, so, you know, this is Memorial Day weekend, right? And this is kind of when almost everything on the island is open. So we had our official opening day back in May 1st, and since then all the different businesses have been opening kind of on their own timeline, with all of them opening this weekend. So it's fun to see some of that happening. Our businesses work so hard over the winter season to do renovations, to do purchasing for merchandise in their stores, to create these unique experiences for folks. And some of those include some new restaurants. We have Adirondack's Pizza down at Mission Point Resort. We also have Mackinac Social. It's actually right across from our office, conveniently located for some really good food right by the water. And, you know, one thing that I'm looking forward to is Sip and Sail Cruises. They're a cruise sail. They often do sunset cruises in the evening with live music and a cash bar to the bridge and back. This year, they're featuring a tour that is a history tour and that goes around the island. There hasn't been anything that goes around the island yet, and they're featuring that this year with some history talks. I'm really looking forward to that, and I think people will enjoy that aspect.
1: If people want more information about what's going on at Mackinac Island, take a look at the calendar, that type of thing, where can they find that?
0: Yeah, they, I encourage them to visit MackinacIsland.org. They'll find the most up-to-date and accurate information there at our website, MackinacIsland.org. We have all of the restaurants, places to stay, things to do, itineraries listed on our website. And in addition, we're looking forward to Lilac Festival. That's coming up right around the corner. It's early June, June 5th through the 14th. It's our 10-day festival, and we're gearing up for that now.
1: And it looks like Mother Nature is starting to cooperate a little bit.
0: Oh my goodness, yes, it's been it's been pretty chilly here, but, you know, looking out, we've had three straight days of sunshine and blue skies. All the flowers are starting to bloom, which has been so fun. We've been waiting for them to burst open, and they're getting there. So, yeah, I think that, you know, it's definitely felt like a very cool spring, and we're slowly easing into summer. So it just feels good. The horses are out. The cannons are firing. People are here. The ferries are running. It's beautiful on Mackinac Island right now.
1: Talking with Managing Director of the Mackinac Island Tourism Bureau, Steph Castelline, Mackinac Island crowned number one best summer travel destination, fourth year in a row, by USA Today. Is there term limits on this, or do you think you guys will try for five in a row next year?
0: You know, the feeling of that number one spot doesn't, we don't take that for granted because it's not guaranteed. You know, who knows what will happen next year? Hopefully we'll go for number five. But first of all, you have to be nominated, and then you have to vote. So there's a two-step process. But, you know, I think that this is just so special, and nothing, you know, none of this is guaranteed, and so we're really excited about it.
1: Okay, Steph, again, if people want more information about what's happening on Mackinac Island this year, where can they find that?
0: Yeah, they should visit MackinacIsland.org, or the official website of the Mackinac Island Tourism Bureau, MackinacIsland.org.
1: Steph, thank you so much. Congratulations. We'll look forward to a busy year in the Straits.
0: Thank you.

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2: This afternoon for Sheboygan, Indian River, and the Straits of Mackinac. Partly to mostly sunny, maybe a shower popping up. High around 78, a little warmer inland. West winds 5 to 10. Partly cloudy tonight, low 56. Sunny skies Tuesday, high tomorrow near 80. Sunny Wednesday, high 76.
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0: 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Sheboygan.
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2: USA Radio News, I'm Ron Warner. Long Island Congressman Tom Suozzi is urging Republicans to back his bipartisan legislation that would block President Trump's newly created anti-weaponization fund.
3: Democrats and Republicans are both concerned about whether taxpayer money from this so-called anti-weaponization fund could be used by people who were involved in the January 6, 2021 attack on the Capitol. Representative Tom Suozzi on ABC's This Week calls the fund wrong.
4: Nobody supports this idea, especially in the context of all the problems Americans are facing with the cost of living. They don't want to see a $1.8 billion fund to pay people that beat up cops.
3: Trump says the fund will help those who believe the federal government unfairly targeted them under the Biden administration. In New York, I'm Scott Pringle.
2: House Speaker Mike Johnson says the temperature needs to be turned down in the U.S. following Saturday's shooting outside the White House.
5: After the shooting that left the suspect dead and a civilian injured, Johnson said, "We live in a heightened threat environment."
6: I keep telling my Democrat colleagues, you cannot demonize the other side, call them Nazis, call the president a threat to democracy and all that, and expect that some crazy people will not be triggered by it. We got to turn that down.
5: Johnson said President Trump accepts the risk as part of his duty and his job, and it says a lot about him. According to multiple reports, authorities believe it was 21-year-old Nasir Best who fired the shots near the outer perimeter of the White House. He had reportedly had run-ins with local law enforcement before. I'm Mark Mayfield.
2: Some passengers at Atlanta's Hartsfield-Jackson International Airport are being screened for Ebola as a precautionary measure.
7: The Atlanta airport is screening passengers who've traveled to South Sudan, Uganda, or the Democratic Republic of the Congo in the last 3 weeks. Washington Dulles International Airport is also screening, and George Bush Intercontinental in Houston is expected to start doing so on Tuesday. At least 170 people have died during the current Ebola outbreak in Africa. I'm Tammy Trujillo.
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2: Reports suggest a tentative breakthrough in talks between the U.S. and Iran, with negotiators believing Tehran may agree to surrender highly enriched uranium and end its nuclear weapons ambitions. President Donald Trump says an agreement is largely negotiated, though key details remain unresolved. Iranian officials, including Supreme Leader Ali Khamenei's government, have not confirmed the terms as diplomacy and uncertainty continue. A Northwest Indiana police chief is accused of trying to sell a gun that was in the evidence room to a pawn shop. Perry Williams has more.
9: New Chicago top cop Earl Mayo is charged with theft.

0: official misconduct, attempted obstruction of justice, and unlawful possession of an anabolic steroid. He's accused of selling the weapon to a pawn shop in Hobart, Indiana. The manager of the business says he bought several guns from Chief Mayo in the past. Meanwhile, Mayo is held in an Ohio jail after he was arrested last Friday.
1: Memorial Day is the official start of the outdoor season, but there's more.
2: Today is the kickoff to barbecue season and the start of outdoor dining and family gatherings. But the meaning goes beyond food and a three-day weekend. It became a federal holiday in 1971 to remember lives lost while serving in the U.S. military. And today at 3 p.m., wherever you are, join the National Moment of Remembrance. But know that moment is appreciated anytime, not just on Memorial Day. I'm Bree Tennis.
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7: For Sheboygan, Indian River, and the Straits of Mackinac, this afternoon, partly to mostly sunny, maybe a shower popping up and a high of 78. A little warmer inland, west winds 5 to 10. Partly cloudy tonight, low 56. Tomorrow, sunny and a high of 80. Wednesday, sunny, high 76. Sunny Thursday, high 72. Looking into Friday, sunny skies, high 72. That's your forecast. I'm Tim O'Brien.
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2: I'm Beth Fisher. 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
3: The true meaning of Memorial Day is to honor the men and women who died on the battlefield serving our country. Many believe Memorial Day is a time to reflect. Charles Daniels, he's from Lathrop Village. Is Memorial Day sad for you?
4: Yes and no. Good, sometimes bad, but that's what you're supposed to do when the people that's not here remember them. When you remember them, you think of the happy times with them. 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
3: A positive take on Memorial Day.
5: Charlie Langton, Michigan News Network.
2: All campsites are back open at Mitchell State Park in Wexford County after flooding closed nearly half the campground earlier this spring. The staff reportedly used additional gravel to reinforce campsites and moved reservations. Park officials say boaters and campers should still use caution in low-lying areas as crews monitor conditions. You're sure to hear a lot about robotics, automation, and AI at the Detroit Regional Chamber's Mackinac Policy Conference, which kicks off tomorrow on Mackinac Island. Pavan Mazum, the chief operating officer at Automation Alley in Oakland County, says they'll be there talking about the future of technology and the use of things like 3D printing.
6: Michelangelo was famous to have said, you know, David was in the marble column. I just had to take what was not David out of it, and there he was. You know?

0: that's subtractive manufacturing. There's another form of manufacturing where you take a material and you shape it into the form that you want it. That's called formative. 3D printing is basically laying material layer by layer so that it actually builds additively. That's why it's also interchangeably used with the word additive manufacturing.
1: 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Tonight's Powerball, $141 million. Tuesday's Mega Millions, $311 million. I'm Beth Fisher for the Michigan News Network.
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11: 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This afternoon for Sheboygan, Indian River, and the Straits of Mackinac. Partly to mostly sunny, maybe a shower popping up. High around 78, a little warmer inland. West winds 5 to 10. Partly cloudy tonight, low 56. Sunny skies Tuesday, high tomorrow near 80. Sunny Wednesday, high 76.
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0: Booker is criticizing President Trump's handling of Iran and the deal that is reportedly close.
1: The New Jersey Democrat told CNN's State of the Union the president has gotten the U.S. into a situation that's worse than it was before.
2: So we haven't had an official briefing, but this is what I'm seeing that has me so outraged right now, is the president said he went into this to deal with their nuclear program. This does not deal with that.
1: Booker argued that Iran didn't have enriched uranium before Trump's first term, but now they have it because of him. He also claimed the deal the U.S. is reportedly near to making with Iran would give Iran more money to fund their terrorist proxies. Booker went on to say Iran has put America in a stalemate and the president has been played as a fool. I'm Mark Mayfield.
0: There are a number of events today in the New York City area to honor those who made the ultimate sacrifice.
3: Mayor Zoran Mamdani will be among those to speak at the annual Memorial Day ceremony at the USS Intrepid Sea and Space Museum. The ceremony includes taps, a rifle salute, and placing wreaths in the Hudson River. On Long Island, County Executive Bruce Blakeman is joining veterans and first responders for the annual countywide moment of silence to honor Americans' fallen service members. There are numerous New Jersey communities holding Memorial Day parades, but some have been canceled because of the weather, including in Summit and Monroe. In New York, I'm Scott Pringle.
0: Today, you can honor fallen service members with a moment of silence, displaying the American flag, or doing the Murph workout challenge.
4: The challenge is tough. It's a 1 mile run, followed by 100 pull-ups, 200 push-ups, 300 air squats, and another 1 mile run, all while wearing a 20-pound weighted vest. And attempting the Murph is good, but this is a fundraiser in the name of a fallen Navy SEAL, Lieutenant Michael Murphy. And you can support his mission of education without doing the Murph. Just donate to his scholarship foundation, providing college or trade school to anyone, military or not. I'm Bree Tennis.
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0: Secretary of State Marco Rubio says negotiations to reopen the Strait of Hormuz are still underway, despite hopes for a quick breakthrough. The U.S. is pushing to restore shipping traffic before broader talks on Iran's nuclear program continues. Rubio said diplomacy remains the preferred path, but warned time is limited as tensions remain high in the region. The CDC is expanding its power to keep individuals from Ebola-stricken countries from entering the U.S.
6: The agency says the move is in the interest of public health and includes lawful permanent U.S. residents, green card holders who've been in the Democratic Republic of Congo, Uganda, or South Sudan within the last 21 days are now banned from entering the U.S. through mid-June. The change announced Friday expands the agency's existing travel restrictions tied to the outbreak of the rare strain of Ebola, which has no approved vaccine or treatment. I'm Lisa Carton.
0: Investigators have identified a man killed in a weekend shooting near the White House.
7: Authorities say 21-year-old Nasir Best pulled out a weapon near a White House security checkpoint in the area of 17th Street in Pennsylvania on Saturday and opened fire. Members of the Secret Service returned fire, killing Best. A bystander was wounded in the shooting. Best was arrested last year after attempting to enter another checkpoint without authorization and allegedly refusing commands to stop. He reportedly spent some time in a D.C. psychiatric facility and had ties to Baltimore County, Maryland. I'm Tammy Trujillo.
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0: Don't miss the Carol King tribute starring Suzanne O'Davis at the Sheboygan Opera House, May 29th. 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
2: For Sheboygan, Indian River, and the Straits of Mackinac, this afternoon, partly to mostly sunny, maybe a shower popping up at a high of 78. A little warmer inland, west winds 5 to 10. Partly cloudy tonight, low 56. Tomorrow, sunny and a high of 80. Wednesday, sunny, high 76. Sunny Thursday, high 72. Looking into Friday, sunny skies, high 72. That's your forecast. I'm Tim O'Brien.
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7: The NBA and NHL playoffs resume with elimination on the line tonight in the association. The Cleveland Cavaliers currently trail the New York Knicks 3-0 in the Eastern Conference Finals, but in one of the most puzzling quotes of all time, Cavs head coach Kenny Atkinson said he doesn't see it that way.
8: Analytically, I think we've won the expected. I said 3 out of 3. We're 2 out of 3 in the expected. I don't know if you guys follow that. Is that an expected score? You know, and we won 2 out of 3.
7: Despite whatever Atkinson's analytics say, if the Cavs lose tonight, their season is over. If that happens, the Knicks will return to the NBA Finals for the first time since 1999. Tip-off is at 8 o'clock tonight. On the ice, playoff hockey returns to Montreal as the Canadiens host the Hurricanes for Game 3 of the Eastern Conference Finals. The two sides split Games 1 and 2 in Carolina last week. The Canadiens are looking for their first Stanley Cup title since 1993. The Hurricanes haven't won since 2006. Puck drop at 8 o'clock tonight in Game 3. I'm Brendan Shabath for the Michigan News Network.
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2: I'm Tony Ortiz. Memorial Day ceremonies are taking place all across the state of Michigan today. It's a day to remember those who paid the ultimate sacrifice while serving in the U.S. Armed Forces. Gold Star mom Lisa Hines lost her son in 2013 after he served in the Middle East.
3: My son and all the other men and women that only died in service, but those that still currently serve or served, gave them the right to enjoy today. So I want them to enjoy it, but to remember them.
2: Talking about those who died, U.S. Army Major General Paul Rogers, who is the director of the Michigan Department of Military and Veteran Affairs, said their courage, selflessness, and unwavering commitment to protecting the freedoms we hold dear must never be forgotten. It's a special day in South Haven, where lifeguards are on patrol for the first time in 25 years at the South Beach. The six men and two women will keep watch on a part of Lake Michigan that is known as the deadliest lake in the country, with more than 600 drownings in the past 15 years. A statewide organization is calling for the resignation of Michigan Department of Corrections Director Heidi Washington after two inmates died at the Huron Valley Correctional Facility. The leaders at Michigan United, which focuses on injustice in the state, says the deaths of Kiara Howard and Becky Fackler earlier this month were not unpredictable accidents, but instead it was the result of years of neglect and inaction under Washington's watch. Things will begin to get busy at Northern Michigan Winery soon. Peter Lang and his brother Michael own Mauby Sparkling Wines and Big Little Wines south of Sutton's Bay.
4: We do a really great job of offering something for everybody. So if, even if you come, like we do offer reservations at Mauby. We always encourage people to make reservations if they can, if they have a planned trip. But we also have tons of outdoor seating that we can accommodate walk-ins as well.
2: Lang admits there was some extremely cold temperatures this winter, and there is some damage from that. He says they're not sure yet just how extensive that damage is. Tonight's Powerball jackpot stands at $141 million. I'm Tony Ortiz for the Michigan News Network.
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4: Hi, this is Mike Avery with today's Outdoor Magazine Minute. Michigan has been named the number one smallmouth bass fishing destination in the country. Fishing guide Jerry Gostenick says Lake St. Clair is a big reason.
5: Well, I mean, what makes it so productive, you know, in my opinion, when you look at how the lake's laid out, and it's basically a wide spot in between the St. Clair River and the Detroit River, and it's just, you know, a unique body of water, unlike no other in the world, actually.
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4: Jerry Gostenick of Great Lakes Bass Fishing Charters says his beloved Lake St. Clair offers much more than just smallmouth.
5: Yeah, it's got to be one of the top fisheries in the country, not only for bass, but for muskie and walleye, perch as well. 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
4: More with Jerry Gostenick and Fishing in Michigan next time.
7: 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This afternoon for Sheboygan, Indian River, and the Straits of Mackinac. Partly to mostly sunny, maybe a shower popping up. High around 78, a little warmer inland. West winds 5 to 10. Partly cloudy tonight, low 56. Sunny skies Tuesday, high tomorrow near 80. Sunny Wednesday, high 76.
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1: USA Radio News, I'm Ron Warner. Former Brooklyn Assemblyman Dov Hykinda is urging Governor Kathy Hochul to deploy National Guard for New York City's Israel Day parade.
2: Dov Hykinda, the founder of Americans Against Anti-Semitism, says the troops are needed to protect marchers at next Sunday's Israel Day parade in Manhattan. The New York Post broke the story, saying Hykinda noted the dramatic rise in anti-Semitic incidents outside synagogues. The Jewish Community Relations Council is sponsoring the parade, and its CEO says that's unnecessary. Mark Trigger telling the Post he has full faith in the NYPD and Police Commissioner Jessica Tisch. Mayor Zoran Mamdani, a vocal critic of Israel, is not attending the parade, the first mayor in decades to skip it. I'm Sarah Lee Kessler.
1: The state of California has deployed nearly 800 first responders and experts to the chemical leak in Garden Grove.
3: They began assisting local first responders on Sunday. A tank at GKN Aerospace remains at risk of rupturing or exploding, forcing the evacuations of more than 50,000 residents. It contains a toxic and highly volatile chemical known as methyl

0: The Thackeralate. Local and national experts are working to come up with a safe solution. Governor Gavin Newsom has also requested a federal emergency declaration from President Trump. It would allow for federal funding and assistance from federal agencies. I'm Daniel Martindale.
1: Americans grilling out for the Memorial Day holiday will notice higher prices for many barbecue essentials.
2: The Bureau of Labor Statistics Consumer Price Index inflation data from April showed prices have jumped since last year for several popular cookout dishes. Ground beef prices have soared by over 14%, while the cost of steak is up 16%. U.S. cattle inventories have dropped to the lowest level in over 70 years as ranchers deal with the impacts of drought and shrinking herds. Even the price of hot dogs is up nearly 11%. I'm Mark Mayfield.
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1: President Donald Trump says negotiations with Iran are moving forward, but divisions are growing inside Republican circles. Former Secretary of State Mike Pompeo and Senator Ted Cruz warn against any deal they see as too soft on Tehran. Meanwhile, Trump allies argue diplomacy backed by strength could prevent a wider conflict and stop Iran from gaining nuclear weapons. Senator Cory Booker says the Democratic Party desperately needs new leadership.
2: Speaking on CNN's State of the Union Sunday, the New Jersey Democrat said that there also needs to be a new vision for the party. He pointed to candidates like Georgia Senator John Ossoff, Texas Senate candidate James Tallarico, and North Carolina Senate candidate Roy Cooper as leaders who care more about people than party. Booker said what's important is to talk about the realities that Americans are facing. I'm Mark Mayfield.
1: Two New Jersey lawmakers say all ICE detainees held at Newark's Delaney Hall should be freed after touring the facility over the weekend.
5: Senator Andy Kim and Congressman Robert Menendez Jr. showed up to support detainees who'd begun a hunger strike over spoiled food.
6: They talked about the inhumane treatment, talked about the poor food. They talked about the water tasting disgusting. I myself drank from the fountain. It's certainly problems that we need to make sure we're following up on.
5: Kim also said he met with 18-year-old girls who would be graduating high school if they hadn't been arrested. I'm Sarah Lee Kessler.
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7: 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I just want to warn you, traffic is tough out there.
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14: For Sheboygan, Indian River, and the Straits of Mackinac, this afternoon, partly to mostly sunny, maybe a shower popping up at a high of 78. A little warmer inland, west winds 5 to 10. Partly cloudy tonight, low 56. Tomorrow, sunny and high of 80. Wednesday, sunny, high 76. Sunny Thursday, high 72. Looking into Friday, sunny skies, high 72. That's your forecast. I'm Tim O'Brien.
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Some say love. It is a river. And that it drowns the tender reed. And some say love. It's like a razor. And that it leaves your soul to bleed.

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2: I'm Tony Ortiz. It's being called an historic event today in South Haven, where for the first time in 25 years, lifeguards will be on duty at the South Beach. Lake Michigan is known as the deadliest lake in the country, with more than 600 drownings in the past 15 years. The city of South Haven raised parking rates to pay some of the costs for the lifeguards, which include six men and two women. Memorial Day 2026. There was a lot of sunshine across the state today as thousands of people took part in parades and other ceremonies to mark the day. Governor Gretchen Whitmer says on Memorial Day, Michigan residents come together from across the state to honor the memory of the fallen heroes who fought for our freedoms. And those who represent us in uniform are the best of us and put their lives on the line every day to protect our freedoms and our communities. Criminal charges have now been dropped against the sister of a pregnant woman who was found dead in the Manistee National Forest.
3: Rebecca Park went missing when she was 38 weeks pregnant in November of 2025. Her sister, Kimberly Park, was charged with tampering with evidence, lying to police, and false report of a felony. The charges were dropped Friday, although prosecutors could bring them up again. Both the prosecutor and defense requested the case be dismissed. Rebecca Park's biological mother and the mother's husband were charged with murder and other felonies. Park was found with her stomach cut out. The baby's remains were never found.
4: I'm Greg Goldman for the Michigan News Network.
2: Grand Rapids police have a suspect in custody after an 18-year-old was stabbed and died early Sunday morning. A motive in the stabbing has not been released. Michigan State Police say fog may have played a part in a deadly crash involving a motorcyclist. Troopers from the Lakeview Post in West Michigan say the 23-year-old biker from Sheridan was trying to pass other vehicles when he hit a car late Sunday night. The motorcyclist was pronounced dead from his injuries at the scene. The driver of the car, who was from Remus, was not hurt. Fire investigators in Muskegon are now trying to determine the cause of a fire at a senior living home on Sunday. No injuries were reported, but five apartments were damaged. I'm Tony Ortiz for the Michigan News Network.
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7: This afternoon for Sheboygan, Indian River, and the Straits of Mackinac. Partly to mostly sunny, maybe a shower popping up. High around 78, a little warmer inland. West winds 5 to 10. Partly cloudy tonight, low 56. Sunny skies Tuesday, high tomorrow near 80. Sunny Wednesday, high 76.
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2: Pope Leo's guidance on preserving human dignity in the face of artificial intelligence is out in the form of his first major theological document. He released

0: lengthy encyclical today alongside one of the co-founders of Anthropic, warning that technology like AI is fueling global conflicts.
1: Leo's previously raised concerns over the use of AI in the military, warning the delegation of decisions of life and death to machines could create a destructive spiral. He's also criticized what he says is the environmental devastation caused by harvesting the rare earth minerals used in modern technology. William Denslow, Brussels.
0: The facility at the center of the ongoing chemical leak in Garden Grove, California, settled an air quality safety violation just last year.
2: GKN Aerospace also agreed to pay a fine of more than $900,000. The settlement stems from an inspection in November of 2020. The South Coast Air Quality Management District determined GKN violated environmental regulations. The facility manufactures airplane parts and pieces like canopies and windows. It has several toxic and hazardous chemicals on hand since its products need to withstand extreme heat or extreme cold. It's heavily regulated by local, state, and federal agencies. I'm Daniel Martindale.
0: Five Chicago police officers are recovering after they were struck by a vehicle while trying to control a teen takeover yesterday on the city's west side. One witness gave her account of the scene.
3: It looked like millions of kids out here. Kids were all on top of their cars. They were stopping in the middle of the street, twerking, and it was ridiculous.
0: Police say three officers remain hospitalized. An 18-year-old who allegedly drove the car is in custody. The CPD says the vehicle jumped the curb and slammed into a patrol car, a utility pole, and a fence before coming to a stop. A gun was reportedly also found inside. From America's News Network, USA Radio News.
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0: A new report is raising concerns about China's global influence and its long-term competition with the United States across military, economic, and technology sectors. The analysis points to Beijing's investments, rare earth dominance, and ties to clean energy supply chains as key areas of strategic competition. Supporters of stronger scrutiny say the U.S. must protect its industrial base, while others argue international cooperation remains essential on issues like climate and trade. U.S. markets slid from record highs Friday, with tech stocks leading the decline as investors reacted to rising oil prices and higher bond yields. The S&P 500 fell nearly 1%, while NVIDIA dropped sharply amid renewed concerns over overheated AI-driven gains. Higher treasury yields and global market losses added to pressure as investors reassessed risk across sectors. Memorial Day weekend has brought some of the highest gas prices in 4 years.
5: AAA puts today's national average for a gallon of regular unleaded at $4.50 a gallon. This time last year, we were paying around $3.18. Drivers in California continue to pay the most, with prices at the pump hovering around $6.11 a gallon. I'm Mark Mayfield.
0: Virginia's new gun ban is facing resistance. Prosecutor Ryan Mahaffey says it's unconstitutional, while Governor Abigail Spanberger says it's needed for public safety. I'm Ron Warner, USA Radio News.
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2: Weather. For Sheboygan, Indian River, and the Straits of Mackinac, this afternoon, partly to mostly sunny, maybe a shower popping up at a high of 78. A little warmer inland, west winds 5 to 10. Partly cloudy tonight, low 56. Tomorrow, sunny and a high of 80. Wednesday, sunny, high 76. Sunny Thursday, high 72. Looking into Friday, sunny skies, high 72. That's your forecast. I'm Tim O'Brien.
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0: I'm Tony Ortiz. Memorial Day ceremonies are taking place all across the state of Michigan today. It's a day to remember those who paid the ultimate sacrifice while serving in the U.S. Armed Forces. Gold Star mom Lisa Hines lost her son in 2013 after he served in the Middle East.
1: My son and all the other men and women that only died in service, but those that still currently serve or served, gave them the right to enjoy today. So I want them to enjoy it, but to remember them.
0: Talking about those who died, U.S. Army Major General Paul Rogers, who is the director of the Michigan Department of Military and Veteran Affairs, said their courage, selflessness, and unwavering commitment to protecting the freedoms we hold dear must never be forgotten. It's a special day in South Haven, where lifeguards are on patrol for the first time in 25 years at the South Beach. The six men and two women will keep watch on a part of Lake Michigan that is known as the deadliest lake in the country, with more than 600 drownings in the past 15 years. A statewide organization is calling for the resignation of Michigan Department of Corrections Director Heidi Washington after two inmates died at the Huron Valley Correctional Facility. The leaders at Michigan United, which focuses on injustice in the state, says the deaths of Kiara Howard and Becky Fackler earlier this month were not unpredictable accidents, but instead it was the result of years of neglect and inaction under Washington's watch. Things will begin to get busy at Northern Michigan Winery soon. Peter Lang and his brother Michael own Mauby Sparkling Wines and Big Little Wines south of Sutton's Bay.
2: We do a really great job of offering something for everybody. So even if you come, like we do offer reservations at Mauby. We always encourage people to make reservations if they can, if they have a planned trip. But we also have tons of outdoor seating that we can accommodate walk-ins as well.
0: Lang admits there was some extremely cold temperatures this winter, and there is some damage from that. He says they're not sure yet just how extensive that damage is. Tonight's Powerball jackpot stands at $141 million. I'm Tony Ortiz for the Michigan News Network.
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7: 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Tonight for Sheboygan, Indian River, and the Straits of Mackinac, partly cloudy, low 56. Sunny tomorrow, high near 80. Sunny Wednesday, high 76.
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2: USA Radio News, I'm Ron Warner. House Speaker Mike Johnson says the temperature needs to be turned down in the U.S. following Saturday's shooting outside the White House.
3: After the shooting that left the suspect dead and a civilian injured, Johnson said, "We live in a heightened threat environment."
4: I keep telling my Democrat colleagues, you cannot demonize the other side, call them Nazis, call the president a threat to democracy and all that, and expect that some crazy people will not be triggered by it. We got to turn that down.
3: Johnson said President Trump accepts the risk as part of his duty and his job, and it says a lot about him. According to multiple reports, authorities believe it was 21-year-old Nasir Best who fired the shots near the outer perimeter of the White House. He had reportedly had run-ins with local law enforcement before. I'm Mark Mayfield.
2: About 25 oiled birds are being treated after last Friday's major underground pipeline burst in East Los Angeles.
5: Trained responders are caring for and cleaning the birds at the Los Angeles Oiled Bird Care and Education Center. The rupture caused by a construction crew sent about 2,400 gallons of crude oil rushing into the street. Some of it ended up reaching storm drains in the LA River. The affected pipeline brings oil from Bakersfield to the port of Los Angeles. Booms are in place in multiple locations to contain the oil, and the pipeline is being repaired. I'm Daniel Martindale.
2: Roads, airports, and train stations are going to be busy today as millions of Americans make their way back home to cap off the holiday weekend.
6: The unofficial start to summer leads to a travel rush home, and TSA spokesperson Jessica Maley says passengers flying domestic should get to the airport 2 hours in advance, while international flyers should account for 3 hours.
7: You know, the other tip we always say is that's 2 hours from when you step foot in the airport. So if you're getting dropped off, if you're returning a rental car, give yourself a bit of extra time for all that kind of before airport stuff.
6: Yet millions of Americans are driving home, and prices at the gas pump are the highest they've been since the summer of 2022. I'm Natalie Migliori.
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1: Some passengers at Atlanta's Hartsfield-Jackson International Airport are being screened for Ebola as a precautionary measure.
2: The Atlanta airport is screening passengers who've traveled to South Sudan, Uganda, or the Democratic Republic of the Congo in the last 3 weeks. Washington Dulles International Airport is also screening, and George Bush Intercontinental in Houston is expected to start doing so on Tuesday. At least 170 people have died during the current Ebola outbreak in Africa. I'm Tammy Trujillo.
1: The CDC is expanding its power to keep individuals from Ebola-stricken countries from entering the U.S.
3: The agency says the move is in the interest of public health and includes lawful permanent U.S. residents, green card holders who've been in the Democratic Republic of Congo, Uganda, or South Sudan within the last 21 days are now banned from entering the U.S. through mid-June. The change announced Friday expands the agency's existing travel restrictions tied to the outbreak of the rare strain of Ebola, which has no approved vaccine or treatments. I'm Lisa Carton.
1: A Bronx zoo worker is recovering after being bitten by a crocodile.
4: Zoo officials say the animal keeper was cleaning the enclosure Sunday afternoon when the worker slipped and had a minor fall, and that's when a crocodile bit the worker in the arm. The employee was sent to the hospital and then treated and released. It's believed to be the first Bronx Zoo animal attack on someone since a peacock bit an onlooker after escaping the zoo in 2023. In New York, I'm Scott Pringle.
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7: WCBY News. I'm Mike Grisdale. Large grass fire Friday night in Sheboygan along the east side of the river. Several acres were burned, but no injuries reported. Started north of First Street in the area of the Duncan Bay Nature Preserve. City police and firefighters were called out just after 8 p.m. Friday. They were assisted by Inverness and Alverno fire departments, the Coast Guard, Sheriff's Office, and the DNR. They were able to put it out by midnight. A 29-year-old Sheboygan man was taken into custody just after midnight Saturday morning in relation to the fire. His name has not been released. Police say it remains an open investigation. Anyone with more information on the fire is encouraged to reach out to the Sheboygan Police Department. Organizers of the Sheboygan County Flood Fundraiser earlier this month say they've raised over $39,000 so far. Sheboygan County Community Foundation will be taking contributions until the end of the month. Donations can be made by calling 231-333-6191 or by going online to sheboyganfoundation.org/give. 100% of the money raised will be staying local. Cleanup supplies and non-perishable food items can be dropped off at the Sheboygan Salvation Army, St. Thomas Food Pantry, and or the Lord's Kitchen in Sheboygan. Again, to make a donation, call 231-333-6191 or go online to sheboyganfoundation.org/give. City of Sheboygan has canceled tonight's Planning Commission meeting because of the Memorial Day holiday. Sheboygan County Board of Commissioners will meet tomorrow morning at 9:30. Sheboygan City Council meets Tuesday night at 7 o'clock. and the Sheboygan Area

0: school board will have a meeting Tuesday, 6:30, at the Inverness Elementary Building. Tonight's Powerball worth $141 million. Tuesday's Mega Millions now up to $311 million tomorrow night. Stay tuned later this hour, another edition of Community Perspective, right here on WCBY.
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4: For Sheboygan, Indian River, and the Straits of Mackinac, partly cloudy tonight, low 56. Tomorrow, sunshine, high near 80. Sunny on Wednesday, high 76. Sunny Thursday, high 72. A look into Friday, sunny skies, high 72. That's your forecast. I'm Tim O'Brien.
0: WCBY Community Calendar. There will be a blood drive in Sheboygan Tuesday, May 26th at St. John's Lutheran Church. Health officials across Michigan say there's currently a need for all blood types, especially type O donors. Again, the blood drive Tuesday, May 26th, 10 a.m. till 2:30 p.m., St. John's Lutheran Church, 8557 North Straits Highway, 231-627-5149. Coming up at the Sheboygan Opera House, Tapestry, the Carol King Songbook, Friday, May 29th, 7:30. 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And the Opera House will have a fundraiser gala Friday, June 5th, 5 till 8. It's an evening at the Opera House. Hors d'oeuvres, drinks, live music, silent auction, and raffles. 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That's Mackinac with a W. For the Mackinac Museum, again, themackinaw.org. The 50th St. Ignace Car Show weekend is set for June 25th through the 27th. This includes the parade down Memory Lane, cruise night, and hundreds of vehicles parked downtown along State Street. 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That happens at the Sheboygan Golf and Country Club Saturday, July 11th, and proceeds help support Sheboygan Chief football. 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
2: The NBA and NHL playoffs resume with elimination on the line tonight in the association. The Cleveland Cavaliers currently trail the New York Knicks 3-0 in the Eastern Conference Finals, but in one of the most puzzling quotes of all time, Cavs head coach Kenny Atkinson said he doesn't see it that way.
3: Analytically, I think we've won the I said 3 out of 3. We're 2 out of 3. And the expected, I don't know if you guys follow that, is that it's an expected score. You know, and we won 2 out of 3.
2: Despite whatever Atkinson's analytics say, if the Cavs lose tonight, their season is over. If that happens, the Knicks will return to the NBA Finals for the first time since 1999. Tip-off is at 8 o'clock tonight. On the ice, playoff hockey returns to Montreal as the Canadiens host the Hurricanes for Game 3 of the Eastern Conference Finals. The two sides split Games 1 and 2 in Carolina last week. The Canadiens are looking for their first Stanley Cup title since 1993. The Hurricanes haven't won since 2006. Puck drop at 8 o'clock tonight in Game 3. I'm Brendan Shabath for the Michigan News Network.
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2: I'm Tony Ortiz. It's being called an historic event today in South Haven, where for the first time in 25 years, lifeguards will be on duty at the South Beach. Lake Michigan is known as the deadliest lake in the country, with more than 600 drownings in the past 15 years. The city of South Haven raised parking rates to pay some of the costs for the lifeguards, which include six men and two women. Memorial Day 2026. There was a lot of sunshine across the state today as thousands of people took part in parades and other ceremonies to mark the day. Governor Gretchen Whitmer says on Memorial Day, Michigan residents come together from across the state to honor the memory of the fallen heroes who fought for our freedoms. And those who represent us in uniform are the best of us and put their lives on the line every day to protect our freedoms and our communities. Criminal charges have now been dropped against the sister of a pregnant woman who was found dead in the Manistee National Forest.
3: Rebecca Park went missing when she was 38 weeks pregnant in November of 2025. Her sister, Kimberly Park, was charged with tampering with evidence, lying to police, and false report of a felony. The charges were dropped Friday, although prosecutors could bring them up again. Both the prosecutor and defense requested the case be dismissed. Rebecca Park's biological mother and the mother's husband were charged with murder and other felonies. Park was found with her stomach cut out. The baby's remains were never found.
4: I'm Greg Bowman for the Michigan News Network.
2: Grand Rapids police have a suspect in custody after an 18-year-old was stabbed and died early Sunday morning. A motive in the stabbing has not been released. Michigan State Police say fog may have played a part in a deadly crash involving a motorcyclist. Troopers from the Lakeview Post in West Michigan say the 23-year-old biker from Sheridan was trying to pass other vehicles when he hit a car late Sunday night. The motorcyclist was pronounced dead from his injuries at the scene. The driver of the car, who was from Remus, was not hurt. Fire investigators in Muskegon are now trying to determine the cause of a fire at a senior living home on Sunday. No injuries were reported, but five apartments were damaged. I'm Tony Ortiz for the Michigan News Network.
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5: Black Diamond Broadcasting, Mike Grisdale with more community perspective. We're talking about Mackinac Island, the gem in the Straits, and the state of Michigan receiving another award, another crowning by USA Today. Get a chance to talk all about that with Managing Director for Mackinac Island Tourism Bureau, Steph Castelline. Here we are, a start of another busy summer season and another award for Mackinac Island. Tell us what this one's all about.
6: Yeah, this is the fourth year in a row that we have been named the number one best summer travel destination by USA Today 10 Best. We're so excited. We're so thrilled. And, you know, this goes beyond even Mackinac Island. It's a great honor for the state of Michigan. And I think that, you know, what it just leans into is there's simply nowhere else like Mackinac Island in the world.
5: So this is determined by readers across the country, right?
6: It is. It is a voting-based system, and so this award is through voting. And, you know, I think that adds a different element to that. If you look at the list of other destinations that are on this best place to travel for summer, I mean, there's so many beautiful places in the U.S., and to have Mackinac Island be voted number one, I think it's a testament to the people who love Mackinac, to the people who know Mackinac, maybe have even heard about it and are dreaming of coming here. I just think that it's been a beautiful destination for as long, you know, as the world has been, and that people keep coming back, and we're so excited about that.
5: Not only is Mackinac Island very unique, but it has now stretched out, I think, thanks in part to social media, to all across the country and all across the world. People are aware.
6: I think so. You know, awards like this really help put Mackinac Island on the map. It's so fun traveling with a Mackinac Island-themed sweatshirt or a bag, and people, the conversations that you can have with people from no matter where you are, they have some story tied back to Mackinac Island, whether they worked here or a parent worked here or they visited when they were younger. It's just a spectacular place. And every day down in our information booth, I get to listen to people from all over the world coming to Mackinac Island to enjoy its beauty, experience the history, and just slow down a little bit.
5: Well, whether it's eating fudge, riding bikes, or checking out all those famous landmarks like Arch Rock, there's still new things happening all the time. And it looks like 2026 is going to be very busy. And tell us about some of the newer attractions or newer events that you've got lined up this year.
6: Yeah, so, you know, this is Memorial Day weekend, right? And this is kind of when almost everything on the island is open. So we had our official opening day back in May 1st, and since then all the different businesses have been opening kind of on their own timeline, with all of them opening this weekend. So it's fun to see some of that happening. Our businesses work so hard over the winter season to do renovations, to do purchases.

0: marketing for merchandise in their stores to create these unique experiences for folks. And some of those include some new restaurants. We have Adirondack's Pizza down at Mission Point Resort. We also have Mackinac Social. It's actually right across from our office, conveniently located for some really good food right by the water. And, you know, one thing that I'm looking forward to is Sip and Sail Cruises. They're a cruise sail. They often do sunset cruises in the evening with live music and a cash bar to the bridge and back. This year, they're featuring a tour that is a history tour and that goes around the island. There hasn't been anything that goes around the island yet, and they're featuring that this year with some history talks. I'm really looking forward to that, and I think people will enjoy that aspect.
1: If people want more information about what's going on at Mackinac Island, take a look at the calendar, that type of thing, where can they find that?
0: Yeah, I encourage them to visit MackinacIsland.org. They'll find the most up-to-date and accurate information there at our website, MackinacIsland.org. We have all of the restaurants, places to stay, things to do, itineraries listed on our website. And in addition, we're looking forward to Lilac Festival. That's coming up right around the corner. It's early June, June 5th through the 14th. It's our 10-day festival, and we're gearing up for that now.
1: And it looks like Mother Nature is starting to cooperate a little bit.
0: Oh, my goodness. Yes, it's been pretty chilly here. But, you know, looking out, we've had three straight days of sunshine and blue skies. All the flowers are starting to bloom, which has been so fun. We've been waiting for them to burst open, and they're getting there. So, yeah, I think that, you know, it's definitely felt like a very cool spring, and we're slowly easing into summer. So it just feels good. The horses are out. The cannons are firing. People are here. The ferries are running. It's beautiful on Mackinac Island right now.
1: Talking with Managing Director of the Mackinac Island Tourism Bureau, Steph Castelline. Mackinac Island crowned number one best summer travel destination, fourth year in a row, by USA Today. Is there term limits on this, or you think you guys will try for five in a row next year?
0: You know, the feeling of that number one spot, we don't take that for granted because it's not guaranteed. You know, who knows what will happen next year? Hopefully we'll go for number five. But first of all, you have to be nominated, and then you have to vote. So there's a two-step process. But, you know, I think that this is just so special, and nothing, you know, none of this is guaranteed, and so we're really excited about it.
1: Okay, Steph, again, if people want more information about what's happening on Mackinac Island this year, where can they find that?
0: Yeah, they should visit MackinacIsland.org, or the official website of the Mackinac Island Tourism Bureau, MackinacIsland.org.
1: Steph, thank you so much. Congratulations. We'll look forward to a busy year in the Straits.
0: Thank you.
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2: 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Tonight for Sheboygan, Indian River, and the Straits of Mackinac. Partly cloudy, low 56. Sunny tomorrow, high near 80. Sunny Wednesday, high 76.
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1: USA Radio News, I'm Ron Warner. Long Island Congressman Tom Suozzi is urging Republicans to back his bipartisan legislation that would block President Trump's newly created anti-weaponization fund.
2: Democrats and Republicans are both concerned about whether taxpayer money from this so-called anti-weaponization fund could be used by people who were involved in the January 6, 2021 attack on the Capitol. Representative Tom Suozzi on ABC's This Week calls the fund wrong.
3: Nobody supports this idea, especially in the context of all the problems Americans are facing with the cost of living. They don't want to see a $1.8 billion fund to pay people that beat up cops.
2: Trump says the fund will help those who believe the federal government unfairly targeted them under the Biden administration. In New York, I'm Scott Pringle.
1: Two New Jersey lawmakers say all ICE detainees held at Newark's Delaney Hall should be freed after touring the facility over the weekend.
4: Senator Andy Kim and Congressman Robert Menendez Jr. showed up to support detainees who'd begun a hunger strike over spoiled food.
5: They talked about the inhumane treatment, talked about the poor food. They talked about the water tasting disgusting. I myself drank from the fountain. It's certainly problems that we need to make sure we're following up on.
4: Kim also said he met with 18-year-old girls who would be graduating high school if they hadn't been arrested. I'm Sarah Lee Kessler.
1: California Governor Gavin Newsom is asking President Trump to declare a federal emergency over the leaking chemical tank posing a threat in Orange County.
6: Newsom, who has issued a state emergency declaration, made the request Saturday night. Such a declaration would help clear some of the red tape when it comes to the disaster response. About 50,000 people have evacuated the Garden Grove area after the 34,000-gallon storage tank started leaking last week. Officials are concerned it could rupture or explode. I'm Mark Mayfield.
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1: A new analysis is raising concerns about Wegovy.
10: The study was based on millions of FDA side effect reports and found the risk signal was nearly five times stronger for Wegovy than Ozempic. The condition is called ischemic optic neuropathy and happens when blood flow to the optic nerve is reduced or blocked. The study also found that men using Wegovy showed the highest signal overall, with odds 116 times higher than expected. I'm Lisa Carton.
1: Representative Alexandria Ocasio-Cortez is drawing criticism after urging northern progressives to pull up to the South during a voting rights rally in Montgomery. Supporters say she was calling for political activism and organizing, while critics argue the language sounded confrontational. The remarks come amid ongoing national debates over voting laws, redistricting, and election access. Today,

0: You can honor fallen service members with a moment of silence, displaying the American flag, or doing the Murph workout challenge.
1: The challenge is tough. It's a 1 mile run followed by 100 pull-ups, 200 push-ups, 300 air squats, and another 1 mile run, all while wearing a 20-pound weighted vest. And attempting the Murph is good, but this is a fundraiser in the name of a fallen Navy SEAL, Lieutenant Michael Murphy. And you can support his mission of education without doing the Murph. Just donate to his scholarship foundation, providing college or trade school to anyone, military or not. I'm Bree Tennis.
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5: For Sheboygan, Indian River, and the Straits of Mackinac, partly cloudy tonight, low 56. Tomorrow, sunshine, high near 80. Sunny on Wednesday, high 76. Sunny Thursday, high 72. A look into Friday, sunny skies, high 72. That's your forecast. I'm Tim O'Brien.
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3: I'm Tony Ortiz. Memorial Day ceremonies are taking place all across the state of Michigan today. It's a day to remember those who paid the ultimate sacrifice while serving in the U.S. Armed Forces. Gold Star mom Lisa Hines lost her son in 2013 after he served in the Middle East.
4: My son and all the other men and women that only died in service, but those that still currently serve or served, gave them the right to enjoy today. So I want them to enjoy it, but to remember them.
3: Talking about those who died, U.S. Army Major General Paul Rogers, who is the director of the Michigan Department of Military and Veteran Affairs, said their courage, selflessness, and unwavering commitment to protecting the freedoms we hold dear must never be forgotten. It's a special day in South Haven, where lifeguards are on patrol for the first time in 25 years at the South Beach. The six men and two women will keep watch on a part of Lake Michigan that is known as the deadliest lake in the country, with more than 600 drownings in the past 15 years. A statewide organization is calling for the resignation of Michigan Department of Corrections Director Heidi Washington after two inmates died at the Huron Valley Correctional Facility. The leaders at Michigan United, which focuses on injustice in the state, says the deaths of Kiara Howard and Becky Fackler earlier this month were not unpredictable accidents, but instead it was the result of years of neglect and inaction under Washington's watch. Things will begin to get busy at Northern Michigan Winery soon. Peter Lang and his brother Michael own Mauby Sparkling Wines and Big Little Wines south of Sutton's Bay.
5: We do a really great job of offering something for everybody. So even if you come, like we do offer reservations at Mauby. We always encourage people to make reservations if they can, if they have a planned trip. But we also have tons of outdoor seating that we can accommodate walk-ins as well.
3: Lang admits there was some extremely cold temperatures this winter, and there is some damage from that. He says they're not sure yet just how extensive that damage.

0: wages. Tonight's Powerball jackpot stands at $141 million. I'm Tony Ortiz for the Michigan News Network.
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16: The moon age began less than 2 hours ago when American astronauts radioed, "From the moon, the Eagle has landed."
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18: The devastation that is before us now is unbelievable in terms of an entire World Trade Tower collapsing. There's nothing left of this thing.
14: To foreign battlefields.
19: The roads are lined with IEDs, and two Iraqi soldiers are killed when their Humvee is struck by a bomb. U.S. warplanes are eventually brought in to strike targets from the air.
14: And through the pandemic.
20: 39 lives have been lost to coronavirus at the Canterbury Rehabilitation and Healthcare Center in suburban Richmond, Virginia. It's one of the worst concentrated outbreaks nationwide.
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26: 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Tonight for Sheboygan, Indian River, and the Straits of Mackinac, partly cloudy, low 56. Sunny tomorrow, high near 80. Sunny Wednesday, high 76.
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I was sitting

He said, I tried it all when I was young and in my natural prime. 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